0: wear costumes anyway.
1: The outfits are always like on point, you know, and yeah, they're just a very entertaining band.
0: Okay, Jeff, let's talk up the patio though. So the patio that he's talking about, it's really sweet. It's this beautiful little like side patio amphitheater. It's this nice private party space, and he's got it decorated really cool with kind of rock and roll themed stuff. Extra, mm-hmm. extra like details all around. And the shop itself is amazing. If you haven't been to the shop,
2: it is. You could probably get your costume there.
0: Yeah, absolutely.
2: Just go change into it when you get there.
0: And, your vinyl, and your vinyl albums and some retro cool stuff and some great boots.
1: Yeah, throw on a cowboy hat and join the party.
0: The
1: I mean, that's what I would say.
0: I love that. It's awesome.
1: Every detail is, that's just kind of how I am. You've been to the shop. You've seen it.
2: It's so fun. I've been to some concerts also and have had a wonderful, wonderful time. It's so fun there.
0: Yeah, we're excited to come up to the mountains too because we usually play down in town. We're often at Crow's Nest or Abbott's or out at El Vaquero, so it's nice to come up to the mountains.
2: Oh, yeah.
0: Looking forward to rocking the mountain people.
2: Yeah. We have Sweet Voodoo in the house today, and there's a saloon fest this coming Saturday at Swag. So we're all very excited, and it's $10 at the door.
1: Mm-hmm.
2: That goes to the band, and then everything from the bar goes to Valley Churches. So it's such a wonderful fundraiser. I know you've done fundraisers for the Boulder Creek Rec Department as well there.
1: Yeah, which is your parent company, or maybe it's not a company, but that's your parent nonprofit, right? So last year everything went to you guys, and this year it's Valley Churches. So it's always good to try to give back a little bit to the community and have some kind of, you know, event for the community to enjoy on top of it, you know. And so we're really stoked to have Valley Churches involved, and you know, you guys were involved last year, and next year we'll see what happens. Maybe more events, because I am going to put a little more attention on that starting next year. So
2: that sounds good.
1: So yeah, we're looking forward to Sweet Voodoo rocking the house. They've been great to work with as far as promotion and all that kind of stuff, like a venue. I mean, I'm in a band myself. I do. You know, the venue side of it too. So I see both sides of it. And I would say these are the type of people you want to work with because they're out there really pushing and helping promote the event. You know, that's what venues want. That's probably why you guys get called back to play a lot and do so well. So hats off to the Sweet Voodoo crew here.
0: Thank you.
2: Well, it's the method to the madness, right?
1: Yeah.
2: You so creative, and I saw the photos. They're amazing. So, and also, are you having food? Are you having food out there?
1: Oh, yes.
0: Oh, yeah. The food
1: I totally forgot. Yeah. Jesse's Taco El Jesse. His truck will be there.
2: Oh, nice.
1: Yeah. So we'll have a taco truck right there on hand. So
0: everybody loves tacos.
2: Yep.
1: You can't go wrong. Yeah.
0: I mean, jinx. So Leslie's one of our newest members, and I'd love to ask her, how's your life changed since joining Sweet Voodoo, Leslie?
3: Oh goodness. I love playing with Sweet Voodoo. I love playing with Veda. Veda and I were friends even before I joined the band, but playing with Veda and having that kind of woman power, you know, on stage.
2: Woman power, yeah. That's why we played Coco Taylor, Voodoo Woman.
3: Yes, yeah. So it's been great. What a great experience. And yeah, we have fun. I love the theatrics that people usually know what they're getting when they come to a Sweet Voodoo show. So.
0: And we like wearing sexy boots.
3: We do like boots.
2: Oh, darn. I wish I had that song
0: These
2: up,
0: boots
2: Sexy
0: were
2: Boots.
0: Made for rocking.
2: Dusty boots.
0: And we'll be rocking. We'll be rocking those boots.
2: All right. Well, I'm going to try and make it. That sounds like a fun time.
1: Oh, that would be great.
2: Yeah. I might have to get my outfit there, though, you know, because I need a new outfit.
0: That's
1: okay. I know there's quite a bit of boots in
3: there's
1: house right
3: boots.
1: Now. Mm-hmm. Yeah. Some high ones, some low ones, some
2: All
1: mud
2: right.
1: tromping ones, you know, whatever's clever.
0: All right, we hope to all see all
1: maybe
0: of the
1: maybe you should
0: show.
1: Drag Sam along.
2: Well, you know, he's my cohort wherever I go, especially when we go see music.
1: Well, he's always a good time.
2: Oh, yeah, definitely.
1: You guys both are, so.
2: Yeah, yeah. We always love going to Swag. So this is a Sweet Voodoo, the Salon Fest Costume Salon. Oh, my God.
1: We're all
2: going
1: to do each other's hair.
0: And nails. Don't forget the pedicures.
2: All right. We'll all come out with
0: next
2: some crazy
0: party.
2: Hair.
1: I do have a barber chair from the turn of the century, so Salon Fest maybe is the next one.
0: True.
2: Get your hair cut for $10. Oh, ooh, God. I'd hate to see how that turned out. So it's Saloon Fest Costume Party Shindig, Saturday, September 19th, 5 to 8 p.m. at the Eclectic Collective Swag here downtown in Boulder Creek. It's just $10 to come in, and mm-hmm. all the proceeds from the booze and all that goes to Valley Churches.
1: And so, the booze is not, like, super high priced either. I mean, I try to keep everything pretty affordable. And we do have one more event this year. You know, there'll be another one next month, so I'll be back in here talking about that.
2: Okay.
1: You know, I did a total of 6 of them this year, so this is the 5th. The 4th one ended up, I had to scoot aside because it landed on the same day as the fire department's fundraiser.
2: Oh.
1: And I just decided, well, 2 fundraisers within a block of each other, I will politely step aside.
2: That was very kind of you. Yeah.
0: Jeff, I want to thank you personally, Jeff, for inviting us to play.
1: Oh, of course.
0: We can't wait to rock your house. And also just for bringing local live music to the scene.
1: Absolutely. Yeah, I love it. Yeah.
2: It keeps Boulder Creek alive.
0: Yeah. Mm-hmm.
2: What you do, Jeff, definitely.
1: Well,
2: you know, so
1: hopefully we get a good turnout. I mean, the only way it's going to be successful is if it appeals to the locals here because you know, it is hard to get people to drive up from Santa Cruz. Sometimes they think of Boulder Creek as like another planet. You know, you're like, where's your shop? And I'm like, it's in Boulder Creek. They're like, oh, all the way in Boulder Creek.
0: Right. Like
1: and
0: it's another planet.
1: I'm like, well, it's, like a half an hour. Yeah, there's some road work time to time, but it's beautiful
0: it's
1: up here.
0: It's a beautiful drive.
1: It's so,
2: it is.
0: Okay,
2: yeah.
0: So let's inspire these mountain people to come or whoever's listening to this radio. So we play covers of some of the best music ever written, much, much, much from the 70s, a little from the 80s, because, you know, the 80s were sort of different. But the 70s music we play and late 60s psychedelic era. So we're talking Jimi Hendrix, Aretha Franklin, Led Zeppelin, Creedence Clearwater, like some of the greats. So please come out and see us. Let us inspire you. Let us make your feet move and dance.
2: Dancing is a priority, really, for me when I go there.
0: Yes.
2: I always end up dancing.
1: Mm-hmm. Yeah, dancing on the deck. I call it the Grateful Deck because I do have some Deadhead art up there. And it's going to be fun. Don't you guys also do a song by Boston?
0: Yes.
1: That's insane.
0: Yeah.
1: Okay.
0: Yeah.
1: I mean, anyone that can play a song by Boston is like, okay.
0: Yeah, our scope is actually fairly wide. We just don't do a lot from the like later 90s and 2000s.
2: Okay.
0: We rock all through the late 60s all the way up into the 90s. And then I do, sometimes I do mashup, like throw raps on top of it and stuff. So that's kind of out of left field.
2: All right. That sounds really good. Yeah. Yeah. So this.
1: I think that's why I liked our band so much because, like, she does the same kind of stuff that I do in my band.
0: Nice.
2: Yeah. No, it's very similar. Very similar in so many ways. And you're very flashy on stage. So I can't wait to see this.
1: If you think I'm flashy,
0: but
1: wait till you see Beta.
0: But does he wear those boots, those sexy boots?
1: I can't pull off a corset like she does.
3: Not a corset either.
0: But you're a step above a dad band, so good.
3: Yes.
0: Good on you. Several steps above.
1: Thank you. I think that's a compliment.
0: Absolutely. Total compliment.
1: All right.
2: Well,
1: Kelly, thank you so much for having us.
2: Yeah, thank you for coming in.
3: Thank you.
2: It's really nice to meet you, and I'll see you on Saturday then.
0: Thank you, Kelly.
2: Yeah, so keep it locked here at KBCZ Boulder Creek Community Radio. We got a little bit of, we'll do Love and Rockets with Voodoo Baby now here on KBCZ 89.3 FM.

And that was the Eric Burden Band here on KBCZ Boulder Creek. We also had, so that song was Don't Let Me Be Misunderstood. That was written by Benny Benjamin, Horace Ott, and Sol Marcus. Nina Simone, it was actually written for Nina Simone. And the original version was a slow orchestrated ballad, whereas The Animals with Eric Burden made it much more famous a year later, turned it into an up-tempo blues rock hit in 1965. Yep, that was that. We also had some Lovin' Rockets with Voodoo Baby. We also had, before our amazing interview with Sweet Voodoo, we had Coco Taylor with Voodoo Woman. And we got some traffic to do now. Just want to say it was so fun to meet Sweet Voodoo. I'm very excited for Saturday at Swag. They're playing there for a fundraiser from 5 to 8. So I'm going to make it. Okay, let's continue here with some weather and traffic. This KBCZ traffic report is brought to you by Travis Martin Plumbing, located in Boulder Creek and serving Santa Cruz and the surrounding areas. There's more online at travismartinplumbing.com, or the phone number is 831-461-4300. And right now, it's looking like it's looking a little better, actually, the traffic. Highway 17 clear in both directions. Highway 1 going south is a little backed up going through Capitola, but it frees up once you get through Aptos. It is free and clear going north until you hit Santa Cruz proper, and on Mission Street is a little stop and go. But once you get past Swift Street, Highway 1 is free and clear both directions. Felton is looking backed up quite a ways there. At Graham Hill Road, or at Mount Hermon Road. So there is some backup going on where we're having the pedestrian walkway put in. We also have some backup here at the bridges in Brookdale and in Boulder Creek at Kings Creek Road. But other than that, it's looking pretty good. The stop sign looking good. I see a complete stop. Good job if you just stopped at the stop sign. Okay, let's continue here with some more weather. We'll do the weather now. This KBCZ weather report is brought to you by the Santa Cruz County Fair, celebrating apple pies and starry skies. And you know what? Larry got those tickets. So yay, we were able to give away those pair of tickets. So congratulations, Larry Zhang. So let's see. So Santa Cruz Fair, celebrating apple pies and starry skies, September 16th through the 20th. More information and tickets can be found at the Santa Cruz County Fair. So it's just santacruzcountyfair.com. And the weather today is warm. So we had a high of 83 today, sunny skies. Not a cloud in the sky, it looks like. But there is increasing clouds tonight with a low of 51. There is patchy fog in the morning, a high of 78 tomorrow. Wednesday, increasing clouds with a chance of slight rain, which is odd. But that's what it says here on the National Weather Service. We got a high of 81 on Thursday, high of 87 on Friday, and a high of 86 on Saturday. So as far as Scotts Valley, it's a little bit of the same, just lower temperatures. We got a high of 75 today, low of 54 tonight with fog in the morning, and then a high of 72 on Wednesday, high of 74 on Thursday with that slight chance of rain and fog in the morning. And then Friday we have a high of 82 and a high of 80 on Saturday. Santa Cruz with a high of 73 today, a low of 56 tonight, patchy fog in the morning. Wednesday, a high of 71, and then that slight chance of rain Thursday morning with a high of 72 with it clearing up. We also have Friday, high of 79, and then 77 on Saturday. So thank you, Santa Cruz County Fair and the Travis Martin Plumbing, for supporting our traffic and weather reports. Let's continue with some more music. I got a little bit of Karen Black. And Karen Black,
sang this cover, Question, a song by the Moody Blues, 1970. So here you go, Karen Black with Question.

And that was a very mellow set. We had Willie Nelson with Phases and Stages. Willie Nelson is so amazing. Let's see, we also had Elton John with Captain Fantastic and the Brown Dirty Cowboy. Did I get that right? Yeah, the Brown Dirt Cowboy. And then we had the Rolling Stones with No Expectations, and we started out that set with Karen Black with Question, a cover from the Moody Blues. 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We got telemetric transmission coming up at 6 o'clock. So keep it locked here at KBCZ. We got lots of great programming here. What else do we got tonight? We've got Smiley Green from Earth Church, hopefully. Or a sub, one of the two. We also have the Prolly Prog with David Halper from 10 to midnight. We've got lots of great programming. You can go to kbcz.org and learn more about our programming. If you ever want to become a DJ, you can just email us from the website and give us your spiel on what you think you might like to have a show on. What do we got? We got tomorrow, Good Morning Monterey Bay with Rosemary Chalmers. We've also got Three Chords and the Truth with Mountain Mama from 10 to noon. And we got KBCZ News Roundup with Tina Davey from 12:30 to 1. We got the Blue Highway with Trevor Blue from 2 to 4. And the Drive Time Show, always from 4 to 6. We got DJ Ray, Manta Ray with Upstream. And we have Somewhere in Between with Stella from 6 to 8. And from 8 to 9, we got Hard Rock for the Hump Day with Ozzy Freak. And 9 to 10, we got Platterpus Descending with Scotty K. So, you know, you can't get a fuller day than that. So we got great programming. Keep it locked here. I got more music here on the horizon. Are you getting ready just for safety tips for any disaster? So just want to give you a few tips that Listos California has put out. So number one, get alerts to know what to do, calalerts.org. Number two, make a plan to protect your people. So you can talk to your neighbors, make sure you make that plan within your family unit. And then expand that to protect all the people around you. Number three, pack a go bag with you with things that you need, like your phone. You always have your phone on, your ID, keys, backpack. So you just want to have that ready to go. Number four, build a stay box for when you can't leave. So you get water, stock up on some food. These are all things that you can do. And also five, help friends and neighbors get ready. So I'm sure people are thinking about sandbags and all that, getting things ready for the winter time, chopping some wood out here in the mountains so we can stay warm. So boy, I appreciate all the wood choppers in the world, especially those that live with me. All right, let's continue with some more music. I got some Blue Cheer, Good Times Are So Hard to Find Sometimes. All right, not here at KBCZ, right? KBCZ is rockin' rollin'. All right, enough of that. Here you go.

And that was Television, See No Evil. We also had some Blue Cheer with Good Times Are Hard to Find, but not here at KBCZ. This has been the Drive Time Show. I've been your host, Stir Fry. Thanks for tuning in with me, and I'll be back with you next week. I'll leave you with one more tune before Telemetric Transmission comes on. I got a little bit of the Soft Boys with Kingdom of Love. And may you all have a wonderful and beautiful week ahead.

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Why.org? Because we are funded by you. I'll be bringing you all that wonderful 60s and 70s psychedelia and garage fans that never left the garage, as well as telling you what's happening up in the sky. So hopefully you'll stay tuned for the whole show, but if you can't, don't worry. I will be back next week from 6 to 8 p.m. Pacific. What do we start it all off with? A classic from 66, that band, the Glogwells, of course, or Gollywogs. Eventually they became CCR, but before that, the two brothers, of course, did that as their band. That was Fight Fire. Little tribute to someone I was talking to about a certain topic that up ahead in a certain conversation about doing certain things. And I said, well, sometimes you got to fight fire with fire, as Nelson Mandela would say in a short rendition of his quote. But either way, we've got a whole bunch of music lined up for you tonight. So hopefully you'll stay tuned for that. And then I believe Smiley Green will be here later tonight doing his show, Earth Church, from 8 to 10, and then, of course, probably Prague from 10 to midnight after that with David Halper doing some of that Prague. So hopefully you'll stay tuned for all of them. And, of course, thank you, Stir Fry. She was just on recently doing the Drive Time show from 4 till 6. Hopefully you caught her right before I turned on. But, hey, if you missed her, she'll be back next week doing some more stuff. She does always a great job. So with that said, of course, I got a nice long set to get you going and maybe hopefully get you in the mood. Here, starting off in 71 with these two songs, let's go with Sitting Bull doing Trip Away here on Telemetric Transmission.

0: 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That was Mud from 1971, Albuquerque, New Mexico, doing Cruel Ruler. Right before them, also in 71, but actually from Berman, Germany, we had Sitting Bull doing Trip Away. 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
0: And thank you for being an underwriter for this program, as well as many of the other programs on this station. 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We got a little webpage there that tells you what we can and can't say. Usually there's a picture showing you what the broadband area of our radio tower will get out to. We're pretty out there. I wouldn't say we're like maybe across the country yet, but you know, we're there almost. And of course, we have all the businesses there that we do sponsor, or at least tell us, you know, who we do underwrite. All that wonderful stuff. Plus, if you're not also winning your mind yet, don't forget, there is that little bit of a tax deduction. That's right. If you become an underwriter, you get a bit of a write-off on your quarterly taxes, and you get your name out there. It's a win-win situation. Show people that you help the community by getting this station, you know, a little bit of fundage. And yay, people say thank you by giving you some business. It's like I said, win-win. But if you, of course, don't have a business, but you still want to give, there is always the donation button. Go there, click the button right there on the website. It's very easy. You can't miss it. From $1 to 10 grand, we'll take anything that we can get. Got to pay for the studios. That's right. We got two studios. That way we can actually get stuff done. I don't know, I think eventually they're going to be doing some sort of recordings later in the next studio, but we got to make sure to pay the rent for that as well as the utilities. That's right, electricity and water. It doesn't just go for the AI models. Nope, we need to keep our hands clean so we don't get diseases, and we got to have electricity so we can pump out all that music and programming to you. And then, of course, breakage. What is breakage? Well, have you ever had some shoes fall apart, or maybe you had to replace a tooth? That's breakage. That's entropy. Everything's decays, and we got to replace stuff. So if you can, of course, we'll take that little bit of fundage and make sure that all the gear keeps working even after it's broken a couple times. We'll repair it, and then if we have to, we'll replace it with new stuff. But again, it takes your fundage to actually make this happen. And then one of my favorite stuff that's getting paid tonight, not me, of course, as I always say, I'm here, volunteer, give my own money and my time to make sure all the program is going. Those royalty checks. Someone out there is getting a song royalty check for something that they forgot they actually created and went, hey, I got 50 cents for this song I made. Cool. And I'm being listened to. And remember, it's all because of you, the listener. So if you can, donate. But if you can't, don't worry. I got more music lined up. In fact, if you're hungry, I got these two songs from the same band while I get ready to tell you what's happening up in the sky. Here is Hunger doing, trying to make the best here on Telemetric Transmission.

from Portland, Oregon. That was a little band called Hunger. 1969, that was Trying to Make the Best, Part 2. And right before that, it was Part 1. 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Why.org? Because we are funded by you. And it's around that time when I'm just going to start talking about what's happening with the traffic, the weather, and also what's happening in space. So hopefully you'll stay tuned for all that, and then I'll go right back to the music. So with that all said and done, let's check out and see what's happening right there on the radar. As I'm looking, it looks like the satellite's telling me that from Los Gatos all the way to Santa Cruz, Highway 17, no problems on the north or southbound lanes. As far as Highway 9 from Saratoga all the way to Boulder Creek, nothing to report on there. Even at the top of the summit of Highway 35 and Highway 9, looking pretty good. All the way down into the town itself, I'm looking out the satellite window here in space, and I can see a whole bunch of cars moving through that intersection. Just remember, be careful. There are pedestrians walking about, and those police will totally give you a ticket for doing those California rolls, especially that one sheriff and highway patrol that might be hiding around. So am I lying? Am I telling the truth? You find out with that ticket. Continuing down into the Felton area, well, there's just a little bit of traffic right there at the intersection of Graham Hill and Highway 9, but not that bad. And then the on and off ramps right there in Scotts Valley Drive off the 17, looking perfect. Further down to 9 from the Highway 1 intersection right there, or in the Tannery District, we got a whole bunch of traffic building up, everyone trying to get through there to get to Costco, get to the Tannery, or just maybe just to get on the Highway 1. If you are going through the Mission District to go to or come from the Davenport area, expect, of course, some bad traffic between Swift and Bay Street, and then tiddly bits right there near Laurel Street and also Mission and Highway 1 intersection. Highway 1 north and southbound from Watsonville Salinas looks pretty good today, so nothing to worry about there. As far as the weather's going, well, it's 67 degrees Fahrenheit right now, or 19 degrees Celsius. We're looking at maybe patchy clouds and then fog in some areas, and then again tomorrow. But Thursday and Friday, we might also have some chances of rain and fog and clear skies throughout the night. So who knows? But just keep this in mind. It's going to be in the 80s throughout the week while dipping into the 50s at night. So hopefully that doesn't ruin your days, especially if you do plan on going up and watching what's happening up in the sky.

Well, what a beautiful day we had with the sun rising at 6:50 a.m. and then setting later tonight at 7:15. The moon, though, it got up a little bit later at 11:41 a.m. and then we'll be setting later tonight at 9:29. It's a waxing crescent, 24.6% of that if you can see it right now. What is there to see in the sky? Well, Mercury and Neptune are kind of difficult, but I got some other stuff you could check out. Later tonight, setting in the west-southwest, of course, is Venus, around 8:32. It's got a great view on there. Then at 8:08, we got Saturn, perfect visibility all night if the fog doesn't really get in your way. Then we have, of course, Uranus, which average visibility around 10:30 in the east-northeast. And then if you're up early, 1:51 a.m., you got Mars. And then later in the morning, 3:50, Jupiter will be up in the sky. What's going on? Well, the time around equinox, which will happen next Tuesday at 5:04 p.m. It's one of the best opportunities to catch the ether zodiacal lights, the soft glow generated that dust off the orbit of the sun along the planes of the solar system in eclipse or epiclit. The dust has been left there of countless comets circling the sun, losing material as they heat up over our sun. It's near the autumn equinox, which is where the zodiacal lights are visible from east before the sky begins to brighten with the oncoming dawn. So the best time to look is a few hours before sunrise from the dark location with no light interference. It's also best to wait until the moon is at least gone too. Wednesday, September 16, rising around sunset and highest in the early morning hours before sunrise is the constellation Triangulum. This tiny triangular star pattern is perfect for evening or morning observation around 10 p.m. local time, high enough in 25 degrees in the east for easy observation, and also slightly high in the west, 60 degrees or more, an hour or two before sunrise. So if you're an early bird, you can catch it. In the evening sky, you'll find a sandwich between the constellation Perseus and Pisces as they rise. Triangulum is very small and is just 7th and 8th out of 88 in the sizes of all the constellations we got out there. Let's see, what else is going on? Thursday, September 17th, moon passes about 0.6 south of the bright star Antares at 6 a.m. Pacific. By the evening, our moon will be sitting near the border of Scorpius and Osiris, some 6 degrees east to the upper left of Antares. They make a lovely pair, giant star. It looks like Mars, but it's not Mars. That's been early in the morning, around 1 in the morning, so keep that in mind. Friday, September 18th, our first quarter moon will occur at 1:44 p.m. Pacific. Then the moon will reach apogee later at about 8 p.m. Pacific. At that time, our moon will be about 251,171 miles away. Venus will also reach great brilliancy this evening at 6 p.m. Pacific, shining at a magnitude of -4.8, and the visibility in the west above 70 minutes before sunset. Later in the evening, the high in the eastern skies, you also find it zigzagging the constellation Lyra, home to several lovely stars in an open cluster. Also, if you can, you know, try checking out Cadwell 16, NGC 7243 is what it's also called. It's about 2.6 degrees west of 3.8 Alpha Leggeri. And I believe that is also going to be it for that. There's so much to tell you, but of course, so little time. So as always, just go online, type in astronomy, find out more information. And as always, just keep your eyes up on the sky. But until then, I got a few spacey songs for you to get you hopefully in the mood. Here is Infinite Jubilation doing Exploding Galaxy here on Telemetric Transmission.

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That was, of course, a wonderful little song by Jupiter, Sunset, Shadows in the Moonlight. I believe that one was, if I'm right, I believe that was 1972. Right before that, it was Samson with Venus doing that in 69. And a year before that, and starting it all off in 68, we had Infinite Jubilation doing Exploding Galaxy. 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Why.org? Because we are funded by you. And hopefully you're enjoying yourself. I still got a good full hour of music all lined up, so hopefully you'll stay tuned and listen to all that. And then we'll make way for the next DJ. I just saw making a stop right here at the satellite, the Oz Freak of Boulder Creek. He had to do some stuff in shop, and of course, it's always good to see a fellow DJ just stop by and do stuff. You don't know who he is, well, I guess shame on you. No, I'm kidding. He's usually here 8 to 9, Hard Rock for the Hump Day Show on Wednesdays, and I still believe also right there on Fridays from 9 p.m. to 11 p.m. doing Metal in the Mountains. So if you're into bashing your head to some good old-fashioned metal music, or you want to get out your brightly colored spandex, a couple bottles of hairspray, and steal your girlfriend or wife's eye shadow, go ahead. He won't judge you for your what you do if you want to look like Dean Snyder. But if you're looking for some nice psychedelia, hey, I'm right here giving it to you for at least the next 1 hour or so. Let's keep going with these little three songs, and then we'll keep going with some more. Starting it all off with Relatively Clean Rivers doing 1,000 Years here on Telemetric Transmission.

0: That was Martini doing third song. Of course, I had to make it the third song of the set. From Austin, Texas, 1970. Right before that, we had also from 1970, but from Edinburgh, Scotland, the Human Beast doing Brush with the Midnight Butterfly. And then we started all off in 76 in Laguna Beach, California, with Relatively Clean Rivers doing A Thousand Years. 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
1: This hour of broadcasting is brought to you by the Santa Cruz County Fair, celebrating apple pies and starry skies, September 16th through the 20th. Entertainment on Wednesday and Thursday with Monster Trucks. Friday is Andy Vargas, vocalist for Santana. Saturday is James Durbin and the Lost Boys. Sunday, Los Mismos performs. More information and tickets can be found at SantaCruzCountyFair.com. The Santa Cruz County Fair, September 16th through the 20th.
0: So, thank you, Santa Cruz County Fair, for being an underwriter for this program, as well as the many other programs on this station. If you, too, want to become an underwriter, you can very easy by going to kbcz.org/underwriters. We got a web page. It'll tell you all the different people who are actually participating in being an underwriter. We used to have a photo. I guess we just recently updated it. They used to show you where we used to broadcast our signal, but you're just going to have to believe me. We're out there. But I will still tell you the same thing is you get that mutual win-win benefit. You get your name out there, and you also get a tax deduction.

I mean, that we offer. But if you can't right now, don't worry. I got another set for you. Let's do a nice little fun one. Starting it all off in 66 with, of course, this classic band, the 13th Floor Elevators. You don't know. Here on Telemetric Transmission.

KBCZ, Boulder Creek. That was the Search Party doing Speak to Me, 1969. Right before that, also in 69, we had from San Francisco, California, 50 Foot Hose doing If Not This Time. Then, right before them, in 67, we had from Millbrae, California, The Vegetables doing Shadows. And then before them, from New York City, New York, as well in 67, we had The Hobbits doing Out of My Mind. And then started all off in Austin, Texas, 66 with the 13th Floor Elevators, You Don't Know. 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Why.org? Because we are funded by you, and hopefully you're enjoying yourself. We got a lot more music I got to play you before I got to get out of here. So I think I'm going to go, since we started last set with 66, do a whole six from 66. Why not? I think it'll be fun. How about we start it all off with Weber's New World? Take a look here on Telemetric Transmission.

And that was a nice long set from 66. We had just finished it all off with the Burgundy Blues, Nothing Without You from Miami, Florida. Right before then, we had the Chosen Lot doing If You Want To from Cincinnati, Ohio. Before them, we had the Chamettes doing I'd Rather Have You. Then before them, we had the Dovers from Santa Barbara, California doing She's Not Just Anybody. And before them, the Starks doing Shelly Belly from Salt Lake City, Utah. And previous before them, the Tempos doing Termite from Owensboro, Kentucky. Then we had, I believe, the Wrong Numbers doing The Way I Feel from Mount Dora, Florida. And started all off in San Francisco, California with Webster's New Word, Take a Look. Well, that's just about it. I got one more song, and then eventually I'm going to make my way back into space and orbit around till I come back with some more music for you next week. But hopefully you'll stay tuned. We do have some more performers, as it were, coming up on for you. We've got, I believe, Smiley Green coming in next. He'll be here from 8 till 10 doing Earth Church, so get some of those jams out with him. And if you liked some of the stuff I played earlier from 71, that kind of psychedelic slash proggish sound, well, then you're going to be in luck because we got Prolly Prog from 10 till midnight. So check that out with David Halper. He's got all that prog to get you going, especially if you're, you know, maybe imbibing on something, you still want to stare at that lava lamp. I got some of that, those funky colors floating on the wall for you. Cool. Hopefully you'll still feel that way later tonight. Have good fuzzy feelings. But don't forget, we had earlier on the wonderful Stir Fry. She does her thing from 4 to 6 doing the Drive Time show. Check her out before I ever do my show, you know, especially if you're on the road. I'm not there, and you need to do something, so why not listen to some of the other DJs? They do a great job. They sometimes even play some of the music I play. Overtly, inadvertently, you don't know until you actually check out the shows. Now, that's all I can say about that. But as far as it goes for me, this has been Telemetric Transmission, bringing you all that 60s, 70s psychedelia and garage bands that never left the garage, as well as telling you what's happening up in the sky. So hopefully you'll tune in next week from 6 to 8 p.m. Pacific. I'll bring you more of that sound. But until then, I got one last song for you before I skate away. We just did a whole bunch of music from 66. I started off with 66. I'm going to end it with 66. Here's the B-side to the Gollywogs, 45. Here's Fragile Child, and until then, shine on, you crazy diamonds.

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The word hurricane was a name given to nature's strongest storm. A hurricane occurs when high pressure and low pressure masses of air come in contact with one another. There is often a significant difference in temperature between the two masses. One mass is warm, while the other is cold. The warmer air rises and the cooler air falls. Likewise, the low pressure area slides down the sides of the high pressure area. They swirl in and around one another, creating the beginnings of the storm.

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Good evening, Boulder Creek. It's a minute or two after 10 o'clock on a Tuesday evening. Time for the Prolly Prog Show. My name is Dave Halper, and I'll be bringing you 2 hours of progressive rock music. And maybe only progressive rock music. Do a quick little look here. Do-do-do-do-do-do-do-do. Yeah, that's the way it looks tonight. I don't even think I got any prolly. It's all prog. And, some of it quite recent. Some of it kind of old. That's what I like about prog. It started out in 1967, and it continues today. And it's an ever-expanding genre. There's symphonic prog and space prog and prog metal and lots of stuff on the periphery. So you can kind of get away with, you know, lots of different stuff here. I can anyway. And it's 10 o'clock on a Tuesday. That gives a lot of leeway, don't you think? As usual, an epic of 15 minutes or more come 11 o'clock. Tonight's epic from the Flower Kings from Sweden. We're going to start off with the Moody Blues from their album In Search of the Lost Chord, 1968. Here is Legend of a Mind, tonight's Prolly Prog opener here on KBCZ 89.3 FM, Boulder Creek.

Moody Blues, Legend of a Mine from In Search for the Lost Chord. And now a quick vote here. Do we want to hear Gentle Giant next or a nice pair from the Alan Parsons Project? Okay. No, holding up two hands doesn't count as two votes. If you're driving, it counts as no votes. All right. We have a winner. We'll see you in a little bit.

0: A nice pair from the Alan Parsons Project off iRobot. We heard Breakdown and Don't Let It Show. I'm sure most of you are familiar with Breakdown. Saw some radio play. You may also recognize the title as one of a series that from a series that Isaac Asimov wrote, and the album was intended to be based on that book, and it got approval from Asimov himself, but couldn't name the title and base it on his work exactly because there were rights issues already granted, so it was modified a little bit. But there you have it, and don't say that radio isn't educational. Mm-hmm. Okay, how about we do this, and I'll be right back.
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This coming off of an album called The Music That Died Alone, released in 2003. Let's see, who do we got for musicians? There's quite a arrangement here. Andy Tillison on vocals, Guy Manning, guitars, mandolin, Royne Stolt, electric guitar, vocals, Sam Bain, piano, David Jackson, saxophones, flute, Jonas Reingold, bass, Zoltan, I'm not even going to try to pronounce that last name, Zoltan on the drums. And we're going to hear the last, essentially the last four tracks that are on the album that comprise the section that is called The Music That Died Alone. We will hear tracks 13 through 16, A Serenade, Playing on Prehistory, and Reprise.

like red tape across the manuscript of life. All its melodies are trapped in templates and designer cultures

The Tangents with The Music That Died Alone from The Music That Died Alone. And although it's not officially a one song, it is the section of four songs that is known as The Music That Died Alone, ostensibly the title track. Is that confusing? Just write it all down in your official Proly Prog score sheet, and everything will be fine. That was released in 2003. That was their first album, and they've have released a bunch since then. The latest to follow Polaris in 2024, and ostensibly a British band, although three of the members are from the Flower Kings, which is a Swedish band. So it's kind of half Swedish. And there's a few Brits. And Zoltan is Hungarian. So it's a pretty mixed group of folks there. Let's move forward. In fact, I see no reason for putting off Gentle Giant any longer. And those people who were voting earlier for Gentle Giant, now's your turn. Here is In a Glass House.

cigarette. You'd gone without a trace. It still haunts me.

James Whiteley with the song Haunted, and that was off of his, really, I guess, only release called The Waves, released last year, 2025. He's out of Britain and does kind of a good David Gilmour impression, really, I thought. Kind of a very Pink Floyd sounding track, and the rest of the album is pretty good as well. James, sorry, did I say Whiteley? Whiteley, James Whiteley from Britain. All right, we are coming right up to the top of the hour, and that means here on the Prolly Prog Show, it's time for The Epic, a song of at least 15 minutes in length, and tonight's epic doubles that, more than doubles that, by a minute. We're going to hear a song from the Flower Kings, this one coming off of Unfold the Future, released in 2002, and we already heard from some of the Flower Kings. We heard when we heard The Tangent just a couple of few tracks back, and several of those people are back here for Flower Kings: Roy Stolt, Jonas Reingold, Zoltan Chors is how you pronounce that. I done look it up. Hasse Brunesson, Thomas Bodine, and Hasse Froberg round out the rest of the Flower Kings from Sweden. And The Truth Will Set You Free, coming in at 31 minutes. I got 31 minutes, 0.8 seconds. And it consists of five different sections. One, Lonely Road. Two, Primal Instincts. Three, From the Source. Four, Uphill. And five, The Stars, The Sun, The Moon. Of course, those one through five are lowercase Roman numerals, you know. So for those people keeping track in their official Prolyprog score sheet. And without further ado, here is Mr. Roy Stolt and the Flower Kings with The Truth Will Set You Free. Tonight's epic on the Prolly Prog Show, KBCZ Boulder Creek.

0: The Flower Kings. From Unfold the Future, we had The Truth Will Set You Free, an uber epic at 31 minutes. Interestingly, they had, that was a 2-CD album, and the second one also contains a lengthy epic, The Devil's, well, just called Devil's Playground at 25 minutes. I think I've played that one before. I know I've played The Truth Will Set You Free before. Although there are a few songs from this evening that this is the first time that they've been played, which is cool. 259 shows in, still playing new music to this show. All right, you are listening to KBCZ Boulder Creek. My name is Dave Halper. This is the Prolly Prog Show, 2 hours of progressive rock music every Tuesday from 10 to midnight, and I'll be right back.
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0: Hey, how about some music from Spain? Here is Cheetos Magazine. And if you guys have not checked out Cheetos Magazine, definitely look them up online. These guys look like they have an awful lot of fun. Here is, what album are we coming off of here for our Cheetos? Oh, this is Boiling Fowls, 2014, and the song is called Fat Frosties.

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Just do a bit. 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Oh, I gotta go.

King Crimson, Sartorian Tangier, that one coming off of 1982's Beat, and Adrian Blue, Tony Levin, Steve Vai, and Terry Abbuzio are going on tour and going to play music from Beat and one would think other King Crimson albums of that era. And I know they're playing up in Napa somewhere later on in the fall. So you can check that out online. What else is going on? Oh, the Santa Cruz County Fair is opening tomorrow. Celebrating apple pies and starry skies. Isn't that quaint? September 16th through the 20th. Entertainment on Wednesday and Thursday with Monster Trucks Fridays. Andy Vargas, who was the vocalist for Santana. Saturday, James Durbin and the Lost Boys. And Sunday, Los Mismos performs. It is going on September 16th through the 20th. So head on over if you are so inclined. I actually have some blue ribbons from Santa Cruz County Fair gone by for my chocolate truffles. And if you've ever had them, then, well, you know. All right, about 15 minutes left, and so we'll throw on some more music. How about, you know what? I don't think I completely backlisted. I kind of frontlisted. Before Crimson, we had Cheetos Magazine with Fat Frosties from an album called Boiling Fowls. Let's move now from Spain to Italy with Banco del Mutuo Soccorso and a song entitled Danza di Grandi Rettili.

That was Yes with Wondrous Stories from Going for the One, 1977. And there was a mini story in Wondrous Stories, but we did hear some wondrous stories this evening, including the epic Truth Will Set You Free. We heard Haunted from James Whiteley. The Tangent with The Music That Died Alone. So, yeah, we got some good stories. I love story songs. That's one of the things that really gets me about prog music. There's a lot of story songs in prog. Let's see, what else do we have? Yeah, and before Yes, we heard Banco del Mutual Socorro, which is the Bank of Mutual Relief or Bank of Mutual Aid. And they had a song called Danza di Grandi Rettili, which is Dance of the Big Reptiles or Dance of the Large Reptiles. Banco is one of the three big prog groups from Italy, the other two being Le Orme and, of course, Premiata Forneria Morcone, which is the award-winning Morcone Bakery, and I've played them before on the Prolly Prog Show. You have done it again. You've enjoyed 2 hours of progressive rock music with me, Dave Halper, right here on the Prolly Prog Show on KBCZ Boulder Creek, your community radio station, broadcasting out at 89.3 FM and across the world, streaming on kbcz.org. I'm going to leave you with one more. This one also from 1970s, 79, and Supertramp's Breakfast in America. Here is Gone Hollywood, and I'll see you next week.

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0: beautiful people. It's Big Bri, Treetop Lover, and the Reggae Soul Power Hour every Friday from 6 to 7 p.m. We've got a little bit of this.
1: Make it fun!
0: We've got a little bit of that. And we got a little bit of you. So join me every Friday from 6 to 7 for the Reggae Soul Power Hour.

quickly awakened by the sound of 6 rounds of light caliber rifle fire, followed minutes later by the booming of 9 rounds from a heavier rifle. Japan closed off the wilderness. Hear the snick of a rifle bolt, found himself tearing down the muzzle of a weapon held by a drunken liquor store owner. There's a conflict, he said. There's a conflict between land and people. The people have to go. They've come all the way out here to make mining claims, to do automobile bodywork, to gamble, to take pictures, to not have to do laundry, to own a mini bike, have their own CD radios and air conditioning, good plumbing for sure.

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0: It has been spoken, when life gives you lemons, make lemonade. 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

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The 4th Annual Native Plant Sale is on Saturday, September 26th, 9 a.m. to 3 p.m. at Highlands Park in Ben Lomond. 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The 4th Annual Native Plant Sale, Saturday, September 26th, 9 a.m. to 3 p.m. at Highlands Park in Ben Lomond.

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Well, you know that those cowbells, honey. That's me, Rosie Chalmers, Boulder Creek Community Radio Station, with Good Morning Monterey Bay, Monday through Friday, 7 to 9 a.m. We have some fun, we have some tunes, we have some trivia, we have some people. Who knows what we're going to have? It's always exciting to find out. 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Thanks.

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0: bag and it 20 knots and leave them under the drink. 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

Dig Those Blues. Well, there's more where that came from. Every Wednesday afternoon from 2 to 4 p.m. on the Blue Highway, it's your blues show with me, Trevor Blue. Let's jump, jive, and wail.

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o'clock in the morning. Wow. No, no, no. We ain't gonna be doing this no more. Well.

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Good morning, everybody. It is a Wednesday. It is September the 16th, 2026. It is the 259th day of the year. There are 106 days left in this year. 6:50 will be sunrise. 7:13 is sunset. We have 12 hours and 23 minutes of daylight today. That's 2 minutes and 21 seconds shorter than yesterday, with the moon at 29%. In 1620, a determined band of 35 religious dissenters, pilgrims set sail for Virginia from Plymouth, England on the Mayflower, jubilant at the prospect of practicing their unorthodox brand of worship in the New World. With the Grito de Dolores, Father Miguel Hidalgo began Mexico's fight for independence from Spain in 1810. General Motors Corporation founded in 1908, and a Zulu-class submarine became the first to launch a ballistic missile in 1955. In 1959, the first successful photocopier, the Xerox 914, was introduced in a demonstration on live television from New York City. American champion swimmer Charvez Carpathian, in 1978, saved 20 people from a trolley bus that had fallen into the Yerevan reservoir. In 1992, the trial of deposed Panamanian dictator Manuel Noriega ended in the United States with a 40-year sentence for drug trafficking and money laundering, and that was in 1992. And a gunman killed 12 people at the Washington Navy Yard, and that was in 2013. And 5 months before the COVID-19 stock market crash, an overnight spike in lending rates in the US prompted the Federal Reserve to conduct operations in the repo market. That was in 2019. So those are some of the things that happened on this date. I'm Rosie Chalmers, coming to you from Boulder Creek Community Radio Station, KBCZ 89.3 on the FM dial. 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Just me today, Susan O'Connor Fraser out of town. She'll be back with us next Wednesday. Got a busy morning this morning, and as usual, much to talk about. But let's get things underway with this. 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There's more online at travismartinplumbing.com, or the phone number is 831-461-4300. And right now, your traffic isn't too bad at all. We've got a traffic collision with no injuries, County Route 12 at Castroville Boulevard. And let's see if we can see what we've got here. Apparently someone was turning left and someone was coming in fast and hit that vehicle that was turning left. There was another vehicle involved that was able to move to the side of the road, and they do have, the roadway is now clear, but they are towing those vehicles out of the way. Again, no injuries in that accident. We have a traffic collision with no injuries, US 101 at Samavia Road. That is in the Monterey area. Apparently traffic is backed up a long way. There was a semi flipped and landed on its side. Unknown if there have been any injuries, although it's been reported that there aren't any. An unknown vehicle hit it, and there was a Honda involved in that. And both lanes are blocked. The vehicles are using the left lane to go through at this time, but you do have a significant backup of traffic backed up as far as Chula. So they do have the tow companies coming into that. That is a mess. Apparently, as someone called in, said he's nervous and he doesn't know what's wrong. He said he's in the semi and something or other about the other corner. So nobody can quite understand what's going on there. But that is a mess if you're going to be in that particular area. And that is all as far as the traffic is concerned in your Central Coast weather this morning. It was 59 degrees coming in from Ben Lomond this morning.
Can't see the sunlight yet here in Boulder Creek. We are expecting temperatures to 78 degrees today with some patchy fog and then sunny conditions. 52 overnight with a slight chance of the D word, drizzle. Oh no, not drizzle. Good Lord. And then we have on Thursday a slight chance of drizzle in the morning, patchy fog and then sunny. Clear overnight Thursday night, 87 degrees on Friday, patchy fog then sunny. On Saturday, 87, and on Sunday, 84. The winds are very light at the moment out of the northwest, and it's very calm. So no problems as far as the wind is concerned. I think I played this yesterday, but it doesn't matter because I'm going to play it again today because I like it and I'm in a darn good mood. Yay!

0: Yeah, that is Jackie Wilson with Higher and Higher. And yes, I may have played it yesterday, and that's perfectly fine because I like the first song of the day to set the tone. I listen to music here whilst I'm getting ready for the program. I have my headphones cranked up, as I've had headphones cranked up for years and decades, which may well say a lot about me, but that's absolutely fine too. And when I don't have to have headphones and I'm in the car, I have the music really loud. And I think that that comes from those of us that grew up in the 60s and the 70s. We know about how we used to listen to music. Loudly, at least I always did. So if it comes on a bit strong in the morning, that's the general idea. 7 a.m. is not too early to wake up. I've been up for 3.5 hours already this morning. Not saying that you should. No reason for you to do that. But I have to say I do love the mornings. I like getting up and seeing as much of the daylight as possible. And I do like to start the morning off on an upbeat note. And of course, I did bring you the weather report. And that weather report was brought to you by the Santa Cruz County Fair. Yay! Celebrating apple pie and starry skies. That starts today, the 16th of September. It runs through the 20th. For more information and tickets can be found at santacruzcountyfair.com. And of course, today is opening day. It's media day also, so I will be going down to the fair with Tina Davey, our station manager here, fantastic woman that she is. And the first plan of action after we're there for the, if you get there at around 20 of 12 today or quarter to 12, you will see, first of all, you will see the ladies and gentlemen dressed up from the balcony of the Rogers House. And that's where the entrance is, the main entrance to the fair. And for the opening, you will hear the national anthem sung. I don't know who is singing it today. I'm not sure, but it's always very moving. And then they have some veterans, and the veterans are presented with quilts. I believe, if memory serves me well, it is the Pajaro Valley Quilters Association, of which the quality is extremely high. And these quilts are given to veterans, and they talk about their service. And then after that, then the fair opens. And it's a very lovely start. There's lots of flowers around. As Ron Hedicke was saying yesterday, not only those lovely welcoming marigolds, which, by the way, help with no flies, but also a lot of red, white and blue flowers. And if you are going today, it is $2.50. Normally for the rest of the week, it will be $20 for adults and $10 for children. So today would be a good day to go. You can watch the apple pie competition going on because, hey, it's in the fair line for this year, apple pies and starry skies. And I think the first thing on the agenda for Tina and I is going to be tractor driving, because you can go to the it's the old working farm. It shows you how things were done in the day, and it's a wonderful, wonderful part of the fair. It's right there by the entrance, so it's a good start. But every year they have this scenario where they have tractors that are running, that are working, and you get to go on the tractor with somebody and they show you how to drive it, and then you get to drive it. And if there's, I just love that part. It's the Ag History Project, something that I visit every time I go to the fairgrounds, even if it's not the Santa Cruz County Fair, if it's something else. I always go there because I'm just so impressed at what they've done to preserve what we have for Monterey Bay agriculture and farming. And they really do it up beautifully for the fair. So no doubt there will be photographs that will follow this, but I don't have tickets to give away, but you need to be tuned in to KBCZ today and through the week, because we do have tickets that we are giving away. So stay tuned, stay with the station and see if you can't get tickets to go to the fair. And if you've never been, I know that I go on about it, but I go on about it for good reason. I've been dozens and dozens and dozens of times. I never tire of it. I love going, and it's a beautiful, fun day out to your neighbours, see your friends, do the people watching, have some good fair food, look at all of the exhibits, and generally just have a beautiful, relaxing day. So again, the fair gets underway today. Actually, doors open at noon, but if you get there at around 20 of 12, you will get to see the opening ceremonies, and that's always a delightful thing, or at least for me it is, and I've been, as I say, going for years and years and years. I see that they are going to open the bridge, the Murray Street Bridge, in one direction. I've sort of thrown my arms up about this, because if you can do the Golden Gate Bridge in less time than you can the Murray Street Bridge, there's something awry somewhere. Not knocking the people that are doing the job. I'm just saying that somewhere there is something up the creek. Anyway, it's going to open in one direction in a couple of weeks because, hey, why don't you put that carrot out there for the donkeys, right? Yeah, right. So that's the situation there. I don't know if you saw this on the news at all, but there were some kids in Washington State, and they were in the back of a pickup truck, and didn't say if any alcohol was involved. You don't see anybody drinking anything, but what they had was these basically firework guns, where they were driving down the road in an open pickup and they were firing fireworks out of the back of the open truck. Well, there was a death. There were some accidents. There were some first responders that were injured because of what they were doing. And there's been one arrest, and they're anticipating to be more arrests. And the litany of charges against the guy who's been arrested, it does not look good for his future. He looks young, and he looks absolutely terrified in the photos that they took of him for being when he was being booked. Stupid, stupid people. Sometimes you just gotta wonder. It started a fire, somebody died, buildings were burnt, first responders were injured, and this was just for the fun of firing off fireworks from the back of the truck. Not meaning to knock guys, this is just how it was. It was young men that were in there doing that. And I do myself love fireworks, but it just, times have changed. Growing up in the United Kingdom, we have Bonfire Night, which is Guy Fawkes Night, which is when Guido Fawkes tried to blow up the Houses of Parliament, and he stacked a whole bunch of barrels full of gunpowder. It was called the Gunpowder Plot, under the Houses of Parliament, and somebody ratted on him, and he was caught and he was executed. I believe he was hanged and then drawn and quartered, which really doesn't matter once you're hanged, I suppose. But there were others that were caught as well. I think Robert Cates was caught. And every 5th of November, there is a celebration of that fact. And we have huge bonfires all over the country and fireworks. But the thing is that by the time November comes, actually by the time anywhere comes in the UK, it's been raining and it's soaking wet and it's freezing cold. But it used to be people just did this in their backyards. Now it tends to be done for communities in the towns and what have you. So it's a way that you can, you know, go through your firework needs. It's also a great way that you can cook sausages and potatoes in the big bonfires that are there. It was always a very popular night when I was growing up, and we had a lot of animals, and we basically herded them all inside, put on the television and put on some music, and there were never any significant problems. So I love fireworks, but living up here, not the way to do it. And of course, we do get that July the 4th seems to be, and also on New Year's Eve, although New Year's tends to be more gunfire, I think, than fireworks. But then just a thought. I'm just expanding on my mind this morning. Coming up in the program this morning, we are going to be talking with Jamie Smith. We are doing a follow-up to the cooking with apples. And I will get to the apple thing in just a minute. Following that, Jeff Manker will be joining us. He is our birding expert. He joins us once a month. I always enjoy listening to him. He's just so very, very knowledgeable. And he was a teacher, and he was the one that introduced birding education in the state of California. And he is a world-traveled birder, so he knows a lot. I want to talk about the bird migration that's been going on. And then in the last 20 minutes of the program, Bonnie Hawley will be joining us. She is with Friends of the Santa Cruz State Parks. They've got some fantastic news, as well as a great event that is taking place this weekend. And again, not to forget that Susan O'Connor Fraser out of town today, but she will be back next week. So years ago, probably maybe 30 years ago, I was approached by the fair if I would be a judge for the apple pie competition. Now, we have got some bakers, not only junior bakers, but the senior bakers who are amazing, and they do an amazing job. And it takes place in, it's up by the Crosetti building. There's a small lawn there, and they have their apple pies out. And the idea is that you, obviously, you have to taste them. You're looking at the crust, you're looking at the filling, you're looking at the flavor and all of that. And then in the, there's a few rows of seats right by that apple pie competition. And mostly it's filled with competitors. It's not just people there looking at, oh, who are all these people eating apple pie? No, it's there because they want to know, did they win? And all of the pies, you don't know who made the pies. You have no idea how old they are or anything. You have a list of criteria that you go through as you eat and taste the pies. Well, I make it no joke here because I love the fair food. It's great. I love it. It's one of the things that I like to go for, just because I wouldn't eat half of that stuff the rest of the time, but I do on fair day. So you get there pretty early and you start sampling the apple pies. Now, at the time, these decades ago, you've heard me talk about cinnamon. At the time, I actually liked cinnamon quite a bit. Not loads. I didn't want it on everything. And I didn't want it piled into my food. But it was an okay thing for me to eat. Well, after the apple pie competition, that was it. Not only was I so full, and it wasn't like I'd had huge wedges of apple pie, I just had little tastes of the apple pie. But some people in that competition thought that the way to win was to smother it in cinnamon. So consequently, I'd had all of this apple pie. I'd had all of this cinnamon. I was waddling along at the fair. I was too full to eat anything because I was full of apple pie. And that was the beginning of the end of my relationship with cinnamon. So people say to me, oh, why don't you like cinnamon? You should like cinnamon. Well, that's why I don't like it, is because I had too much of it that particular time. So there you go. That's my story with that. There is an interesting scenario in San Francisco that has taken place. And no, it's not Salesforce. There is a judge, and the judge is San Francisco Superior Court Judge Harry Dorfman. And unlike his colleagues, Judge Dorfman has used the N-word in court for years. For years. When quoting people in criminal cases, he says it was needed for an accurate record and for understanding the speaker's motives. But the San Francisco Chronicle did a report about this, and on Monday, Judge Dorfman agreed to a change. Quote, the San Francisco Superior Court recognizes the historical significance of the N-word and the harm it carries in any context or circumstances. While an accurate record is essential, it is equally important to exercise reasonable discretion, even where no ethical or statutory violations have been found. The court is committed to using alternative language when the word arises in court proceedings. Judge Harry M. Dorfman has agreed to proceed in this manner in the future. And he did not, we didn't get any response from the judge on this. I'm astonished. He agrees to stop using slurs. Well, well done to you, Harry. Jeez Louise, you'd think, wouldn't you just? I know I would. Anyway, I tell you what I would think would be, I would think that we would have Mr. Rocky Snyder right here on the live line with a surf report. Good morning to you, Rocky. Let's get this right.
1: Going down.
0: Yes, good morning. How are you?
1: I'm doing pretty well. How about yourself?
0: I am doing splendid. I've just been in such a good mood these last few days. It's great.
1: Ah, wonderful. Let's keep that tradition going.
0: Yes.
1: That sounds great.
0: How is the surf?
1: The surf is great for one of those little radio-controlled surfers, or if you want to go for a swim, or maybe this evening you go for a little sailing adventure, because the winds will be up in the afternoon, but the waves are really, this is probably the smallest day that we've had in some time, but that's okay. It just means that there's lulls in between storms that create these waves, and we're just experiencing the remnants of those lulls, but that's going to change. Right now, maybe 1 to 2 foot waves, if I'm being generous right now. It's pretty meager. It's a good day for a prone paddle, if you'd like. And I got a shout out to a young man. His name is Oliver Levine, lives here in Santa Cruz. We surf together from time to time, good friend with my son, Jack. He did something quite remarkable. You know, at the end of this month, usually there's a traditional paddle across the bay to raise money for the Living Breath Association.
0: That's right, yes, that you've done.
1: Yeah, 9 years now. Well, Oliver took it upon himself. He just wanted to paddle over and back. So he took his prone paddle board last week and decided to take off in the wee hours of the morning, unescorted, and paddle from Santa Cruz over to Monterey, have lunch, and turn around and come back in time for dinner. So in essence, yes, it's a 28.5 mile, it's probably more like the straight line across is more like maybe 25. He did about a 50 mile paddle, all

0: And so,
1: wow, that's
0: what
1: amazing.
0: Else we got going down? We've got the Women on Waves contest happening next month. You know, we've got that in October 17th to the 18th, right here in lovely Capitola down at the beach. And there's always a great time. It's a 2-day event, Saturday and Sunday, with nothing but women surfers getting out there, all ages. There's a whole bunch of different divisions, not just age division, but categories. And there's vendors that are down there. There's always music playing. So be sure to mark that in your calendar, October 17th and 18th. I do believe there may be, like in the boogie board division, there may be a couple openings there. But the opportunity to compete usually really gets filled up, just kind of like the Wharf to Wharf. So, and there's no one that can jump into the contest like the Wharf to Wharf. They just have to be registered. But check it out online, Women on Waves Contest 2026. And that's it. I guess I'll tell you about the tides. We will be having ourselves a low tide in just exactly 1 minute. Low tides at 729, 2.8 feet, coming up to a high under 5 feet at 2 o'clock this afternoon at 4.9 feet. And the next low tide, well, that's 942 tonight. That'll be just shy of a foot itself. So if there's any hope of getting some waves, it's probably not going to be today, but it's going to be probably, let's see, I leave town on Thursday midday. That's about when the swell is going to move in. That's it, exactly. it'll be here all weekend. I fly back in Sunday night, so expect small waves on Monday morning. There you go.
1: Where are you going, Rocky?
0: I'm heading to the Olympic Training Center and the National Strength Conditioning Association's headquarters in Colorado Springs, Colorado.
1: And are you training anybody for the Olympics?
0: Currently, no, but I'm going to go over and hang out with some of the coaches over there for a little bit, drop off some, hopefully some helpful kind of products I've developed. And I also get to be the co-host for the Personal Trainers Conference, which is have a virtual conference this year in October, which is international. So that'll be a fun one. I get to kind of announce the presenters as they come on and give some great insight and information to the fitness professionals that tune in.
1: Good for you. Good for you. That is great stuff indeed. Jolly good show, old chap. Well, we'll be able to get you from Colorado. We'll be on Friday.
0: Fabulous. Yes, I'll be there.
1: Good. All right. Thanks so much, Rocky. Appreciate your time this morning.
0: You got it.
1: That is, of course, Rocky Snyder. It is 30 minutes past the hour of 7 a.m. You are listening to Good Morning Monterey Bay right here on Boulder Creek Community Radio Station, KBCZ 89.3 FM, and streaming worldwide, kbcz.org, and on the 831 at substack.com. I do believe that it is time for us to do some of this. Not that one. I didn't ask you to play that. Good Lord, I tell you, these electronics don't pay any attention to me whatsoever. See if we can get it right. There we go. It's getting better all the time. Okay, we've got two for you this morning as usual. And the first story is really pretty delightful because, you know, sometimes you work for somebody for a very long time and you just continue to work for them and you sort of become invisible in a way. Well, thousands of employees at Station Casinos arrived at one of the company's resorts to celebrate the 50th anniversary and they didn't have a clue about what was going to happen. They were all going to hit the jackpot. In a fabulous display of profit sharing, business moguls, the Fertitta brothers, announced that each of Station Casinos' 10,000 employees were to receive a bonus consisting of $1,000 of company stock for every year they've been on the payroll, totaling $70 million in gifts. Our father founded this company on a few simple principles: serve the local community, deliver great value, and most importantly, take care of our team members, Frank Fertitta said in a statement. This $70 million award is more than a recognition of their contributions. It's an investment in our nearly 10,000 team members whose dedication and commitment we are deeply thankful for, said his brother Lorenzo. Frank and Lorenzo's father, Frank, Jr. founded Station Casino.

0: his flagship's asset, Bingo Palace, in 1976, and several employees who joined shortly after are still with the company. Ida Johnson, who began her career with the company in 1977, received $49,000 worth of stock, which at the current dividend payout would generate an additional $886 every year. In total, seven employees have been with the company for 45 years or more. Red Rock Resorts Class A stock currently trades at $54.49 a share. Just a complete honour to receive that check, said Paula Burnett, who has 47 years of experience at the company under her belt. Barrett could have worked elsewhere over the years. She said, we're all comfortable. This is a home for us. We love it here. We love our management here. The fact that they have so many employees that have been there for so long says a lot about the company. It just says who they are and what they are, and that their staff really do matter. So that's great. And I have a story now which I'm going to give you. It's local, a good news story, and we will get more information on this a little bit later in the program. But the effort to rebuild Big Basin's Redwood State Park after the CZU fire has taken a huge step forward this week. There has been a $6 million donation to fund a new park interpretive center. This contribution was made by the Raineri family of Los Altos through the nonprofit Friends of Santa Cruz State Parks. Advances what has been a slow but a steady recovery for California's oldest and probably most venerated state park, of course, just up the road from here, said Will Fort. This is a milestone for the park. It's a small building right in the heart of the old growth forest, but it is really a key building. It's where all visitors to the park will pass, and they will start their experience in the old growth redwoods. So that is a very, very nice donation of obviously a family that has been many times to Big Basin, that really loves and appreciates what we've got there. And again, I will have more information on this because we're going to have the executive director, Bonnie Hawley, is going to be joining us, whom I haven't chatted to in ages, so I'm looking forward to that. But it's a very nice, fat, sizable donation to one of what I believe is one of the most beautiful parks in our county indeed. So there's your good news on a Wednesday morning. Okay, it is indeed getting better. We like that. We're going to do some business with our underwriters. And if you can do business with these folks that underwrite this program and other programs right here on KBCZ, we would really appreciate it.
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0: 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The 4th annual Native Plant Sale is Saturday, September 26th, 9 a.m. to 3 p.m. at Highlands Park in Ben Lomond. 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Proceeds provide scholarships for graduating San Lorenzo Valley students and grants for San Lorenzo Valley teachers. The fourth annual native plant sale, Saturday, September 26th, 9 a.m. to 3 p.m. at Highlands Park in Ben Lomond. And I will for sure be seeing you there. By the way, Charlie will be back with us next week. He's out getting some backpacking exercise.

0: And that, of course, Earth, Wind and Fire, if you've never seen them in concert and you do get the opportunity, I strongly advocate that you go. They're fantastic in concert. Everybody is up dancing. All of those songs are so meaningful to so many of us. So, they're really, really great. So we're not going to talk about apple pie today, but we are going to talk about apples with Jamie and see. I didn't look up how many apples varieties there were, but I have to say that going around the stores at the moment, especially the, you know, the sort of new leaf type of stores where they're really interested in exposing us to all different sorts of beautiful fruits and veggies, the apples are really gorgeous right now. Just lovely, loving them. I just, because don't you think apples and a slice of cheese or a piece of cheese or a smother of cheese is just one of the best food combinations going, is apples and cheese. I certainly do. It's one of my favourite things altogether. There is a new butcher shop that's just opened on East Cliff Drive in Santa Cruz. It's called Carne. It does have food to go, as well as being a combination butcher shop. So I've heard some weird things about the people, so I won't be going there myself. For those of you who have been going to Ben Lomond Market for many, many years, which would be me, because I live in Ben Lomond, mostly of my almost 40 years in the valley, most of them have been in the village of Ben Lomond. He used to work in the butcher shop there, and his name was Adam. A young guy, quite a big guy, just the sweetest fellow. Well, he got married, then he moved to Santa Cruz, and he started butchering at El Salchichero, which is over on Swift or Fair, one of those streets off Mission. And he's been there for 12 or 13 years. And I did go in there just recently to get something. I sort of came away empty-handed, but that was fine. And Adam is leaving. He's moving over the hill with his wife. So we've lost him. But I tell you what, a damn good butcher and a very, very delightful human. Always like, I know it's upwards and onwards for Adam, but, you know, when we lose these folks that we've been around all the time, we haven't lost him. He's just moving, Rosemary. He didn't die. He's okay. He's not sick or anything like that. But it's just, you know, it's more of those little touchstones that you have that you want to just keep in your life, or at least I do. So it's a sad moment for us, but there you go. We do certainly wish him very well as he moves forward in his life. Let's see what else has happened in our world. Quite a bit, as usual. Bit of a faux pas for the Farkles. Meghan and Harry Farkle moved back to England because they wanted their kids to go to school there. Fair enough. They have security because there's a school run. Fair enough. And now Mrs. Farkle has sparked a security alert after her personal mobile number was leaked into the school WhatsApp group. Shock. Horror. I can't imagine that it happened and that she's been able to live through the trauma of that. Dear me. Tsk, tsk, tsk. Poor. Yes, they pulled their two children out of the school abruptly over a security issue. So that's what happened to them. And I tell you what's going to happen to us is we are going to talk nosh, and we're going to do that with our good friend, Jamie Smith. He is the proprietor of MyFoodSmith.com, a food delivery service. Good morning, Jamie.
1: Good morning, Rosie. How are you?
0: I am fantastic. How are you?
1: Good, good.
0: Okay, what do we have on the apple front? You had a job to do this week.
1: You know, I got so many different answers, but there are hundreds of varieties, and there are lots of ones where, you know, they're almost like mythical, where, you know, they say it's a, you know, slightly different and all that. A lot of, and it's funny, you know, there really are varieties from pretty much all over the world. So, you know, and I hadn't really thought about how many of them are like the kind of small sour, more or less inedible and decorative apples, kind of like, you know, those mini plums that seem to grow all over, you know, Santa Cruz that are decorative with the purple leaves, but they, you know, they're not really edible. So I was thinking, you know, there's got to be hundreds of varieties of apples, thinking they're all edible, but there's, you know, there's so many different varieties that are actually more for decoration. So it was hard to get a concrete answer for sure, at least as far as the ones we would eat, but there are hundreds, you know, of varieties. And, you know, I guess there's a good reason for it. I mean, they've been a cherished, you know, fruit, you know, hand fruit for centuries. So it's, it is a lot of fun to explore all the different varietals out there.
0: Yeah. I was, looking, I think it was at a farmer's market on the weekend up in Scotts Valley, pippin apples. I like those for cooking.
1: The pippins?
0: Yeah. If you're cooking with apples, they're firmer. They're not, you know, a red, the likes of like the red apple are spongy, a bit spongy.
1: Definitely, you know, and the pippin, it's a great cooking apple. I like it. It's got a really cool, you know, kind of skin color and texture, and it's a little bit kind of flatter, but it is a very firm apple. It's great for cooking, and has that really floral apple flavor that we were talking about last week. That's so different than, you know the poor much maligned Red Delicious. There are actually, like, you know, some of the apple growers here actually grow Red Delicious, and it's like, oh, that's how that's supposed to taste. It's not supposed to taste like something that was harvested 6 months ago, waxed with carnauba wax, and, you know, sitting in a ripening chamber for 3 or 4 months before it ships to you know, a supermarket in New York or something like that.
0: Yeah.
1: But you know, even the Red Delicious, I think, is great. I mean, it's got the crunch, and, you know, the reason it's the most popular back in the day was for the longevity, the storage. And so, even a Red Delicious is truly delicious when it's, you know, kind of locally grown.
0: Yes, that's true. So in order to get a Girl Scouts badge, or as we call them there, Girl Guides in the UK, I had to do baked apples. And what we did was we took an apple corer, and you just literally take out the core, nothing else. You don't even take off the peel. And then in the middle of that, where you've got that space, we would put raisins, we would put golden raisins, or we call those sultanas, as we were discussing yesterday, a little bit of brown sugar, and anything else that you felt like you wanted to put in there, throw it in the oven for 45 minutes, and boom, you've got a very delicious, cheap, and nutritious apple dessert.
1: You know, I think baked apples are so overlooked.
0: I agree with you. They're like something from, oh, fun. It's from yesteryear. Well, they're still valid as far as I'm concerned.
1: I think everything from yesteryear is making a big comeback, you know, across the country. And frankly, we see it, you know, at Foodsmith, you know, some of the trendy diets that we embraced when they were, you know, wildly popular, particularly, say, ketogenic. We don't really have many people buying ketogenic anymore. Most of the people are buying our paleo or paleo plus meals, which are more like the, you know, traditional Mediterranean diet.
0: Huh. Yeah. So a baked apple is a delicious way to do it. Now, why does the apple go brown so quickly when you've cut it? That's something I've never looked into, but I wonder. Now we're talking about it. What happens when you cut an apple? Why does it go brown? Wait, he's gone. He's disappeared. Oh, he's back now. There you go.
1: Okay, good. I was trying to signal. I think something changed because your voice sounded different. It didn't sound like when I'm usually on the air. But, you know, it's basically oxidizing. It's the same as almost any vegetable that you cut. You know, the juices inside react with oxygen, basically like, you know, metal does with water and oxygen. It rusts or oxidizes. And it's a bummer because there's nothing wrong with it. You know, it over time, a cut apple will start to, you know, change its texture. But, you know, if I ever gave my kids, you know, an apple that, you know, put it in their lunch and they were like, well, why didn't you eat your apples? Well, they turned brown. I'm like, that's just the brown sugar coming out of them. But I couldn't trick them into it, you know? So, you know, they didn't go for it. It is tough. Brown is not, you know, if it was brown bread, they'll eat it, you know, but if it's a brown apple, they won't eat it. You know, put peanut butter on it, you know, cover it up. Then peanut butter's brown. You can't tell the difference. But yeah, it just oxidizes, you know, obviously there's nothing wrong with it. You know, over time it will start to get a little, you know, a little softer as it's been cut. Trick for that, a couple squeezes of lemon juice and a little bit of water. You can dip them in it. And then they won't oxidize for, you know, probably six to 12 hours. And that'll, I guess, keep the kids happy. Either that or, like I said, slather them with peanut butter and they'll never know.
0: No, that's exactly right. And of course, unlike other fruits, if you do take fruit to work, I come every day, I bring fruit to work. It's easy to transport.
1: They're great. I mean, keep it in your pocket.
0: Yeah, and it's low glycemic, and so it's very good for you on many levels. It has high vitamin C. It has high fiber. So it's a great fruit to have. What is, when you talk about a tart as opposed to a pie, they do those apple, is it a tartin? Is that what that's called?
1: I was hoping that's what you're going to say, because I was thinking that is one of my favorite desserts there is. And, you know, I typically think it's traditionally made with apples, but, you know, you can make it with a couple other different fruits, but, you know, the apple's the star of the show this week. And tart tatin, I think, is still one of my absolute favorite desserts, not only to eat, but also to make. And it's so easy and it's so fun, because you can't see, you know, how perfect it's going to be until you flip it over. And it's the simplest dessert. I mean, I do it the traditional way, where I caramelize sugar in a, I use a nonstick pan, but you can use a regular, you know, 9-inch saute pan, and caramelize your sugar. I usually add 2 or 3 big tablespoons of butter once the sugar is caramelized. And to caramelize the sugar, you just put it in dry. You can put some water in to make it kind of the texture of wet sand, and that'll help it cook more evenly. But the sugar will brown naturally over medium heat. You got to swirl the sugar to make sure that it doesn't smoke and start to burn.
0: Okay.
1: So you kind of like take it on and off the heat until you get it nice.
0: Do you use brown sugar or do you use white sugar?
1: Use white sugar. Brown sugar you can use, but if you were going to do that, I would add a little bit of water and the butter right off the bat and just kind of cook it until it's melted and thick, because it's already kind of caramelized.
0: Okay.
1: But the traditional way is with white sugar to get the true caramel flavor. But again, you just don't want it to, you don't want it to overcook and get any color, any darker than like a dark honey, more or less, or, you know, maple syrup. If it gets the color of molasses, it's going to be smoking and overcooked and very, very bitter. But it's quite simple. Just keep your heat down and keep swirling the sugar as it begins to melt. Add a couple tablespoons of butter and a mountain of peeled cored and sliced apples. You want to slice them into wedges about quarter to a half inch thick. You know, they're going to be thinner at the core area than they are at the end. And load them up, you know, put them all on top of there, and you can sprinkle a little sugar, a little butter on top. And then you just take a big piece of puff pastry. And, you know, I missed this. If you have a sheet of puff pastry, it's usually square. So take your saute pan, set it on it, and then cut around the edge of the rim of the saute pan to get the perfect disc
0: yep.
1: that will fit over it. And then you got your apples in there, put your piece of puff pastry on top, cut a couple slits in it to allow the vapors to escape, the steam that will rise out of the apple, so it doesn't make the pastry too wet.
0: Okay.
1: And brush the pastry with egg wash, which is just a beaten egg and a little pastry brush or a, you know, paintbrush type thing, not with paint on it. And that's it. Then you just throw the whole thing in the oven for 35 to 40 minutes. And, you know, it'll be bubbling. You may want to put a cookie tray underneath your saute pan in case it drips over, because if the sugar gets on the bottom of your oven, it's going to burn. And it's very hard to get off. But it's just the funnest dessert, because it comes out and you're tempted to want to, I want to cut into it. I want to flip it over and eat it now. Let it rest.
0: Yes. So
1: you put this in before you serve dinner. You take it out when dinner's going to the table and just set it on, you know, the top of the warm oven, not on a burner or anything like that. And then simply invert it onto a large plate or a pie plate. And it is just so gorgeous. The apples get so caramelized. The puff pastry is just buttery, crunchy, and yummy, screaming for whipped cream or vanilla ice cream. And it's such a simple and such a fabulous and overlooked dessert.
0: Okay, so now let me get this right. So you've got the sugar and you've got all of that together, and then you've got the pastry. You've slit the pastry to get the air out when it cooks. Then you put the apples on top of the pastry, and then you put that the brown sugar thing on top of it, or do you do that in reverse?
1: We're completely backwards. It's basically like upside down cake.
0: Apples in the bottom, apples in the bottom, and then pastry on the top.
1: The caramel in the pan. Drop all the peeled apples, and you want a lot. You want about twice as much apples. You want a big mound of them so that they're actually sticking up, because otherwise they'll cook down and you'll only have like a quarter to a half inch of apple on top of your big piece of puff pastry. So the apples go in. You don't toss them in the caramel. You leave the caramel in the pan and put the apples on top and just kind of press them all down in there so they're nice and tight. Put your piece of puff pastry on the top. Cut a little X about a 1x1. X in the center, all the way through the pastry to allow the vapors to escape. Brush it with egg wash. You don't have to brush it because you're going to invert it onto a plate so nobody will see it. But it does make it look really pretty when it comes out. The, you know, egg wash puff pastry just gets that amazing sheen. I mean, it almost looks like lacquer, you know, and it's beautiful when it comes out. And it's going to make it all the more tempting for the guests sitting at your table to be like lifting out of their seat just a little bit to take a look at the tarte tatin sitting on the oven and probably salivating just a little bit. And yeah, let it rest 10 minutes. Invert the tart onto a platter. Then the pastry will be on the bottom. The apples and the caramel will be on the top, and the caramel will just drip down all over everything. Oh my gosh, it's so good. And so easy. Anyone can do it.
0: Okay, and I agree with you. So when you're inverting it, what you do is you've got the pan that you've got the apples and the pastry in. You take a plate and put that over the top.
1: Yeah, exactly.
0: And then you turn it over quickly, right?
1: Yep. Yeah,
0: That you drop it on the floor, but
1: it does. Yeah, it takes a little skill and a little bit of planning. You know, you want to know where you're going to set your platter down and all that.
0: And have that area clear in your kitchen.
1: Yep, absolutely. You just invert it onto the plate in your hand and then slide it onto the counter and pull the saute pan off. Like I said, I usually use a nonstick, but the caramel will make it all nonstick. It's just that I don't want to lose any of the caramel. So, you know, you want to scrape out all the sauce and put it all over the top and then it's ready to go. Just cut it into wedges with a knife. And, you know, like I said, some nice sweetened whipped cream or creme fraiche or vanilla ice cream. And it's as good as it gets. I mean, I think it's so much, I shouldn't say that about poor old apple pie, but I find it to be much more. It's very rustic, but to me, it's much more elegant than an apple pie, even though an apple pie is beautiful. I just think that the caramelization of the sugar and the apples in the pan is just something you can't replicate in a true pie.
0: Oh, and I not only that, but if you are the one that is doing the inverting and you made the pie, then you're the one that get to lick your fingers when you get the caramel all over them. Am I right?
1: You are beyond right. You're absolutely right. It is truly a great dessert, and it's something anyone can do. You know, I used to decry store-bought anything back when I was a young chef, but the reality is there's so much you know, good prepared food now that makes things like that easy. And store-bought puff pastry is as good as I could make it, and possibly even better. So just get you a couple sheets of, you know, store-bought puff pastry and follow the instructions on it on how to defrost it. And it's super easy. If you do get a square that's, say, 1x1, you can actually just put it on top of the pan without cutting the disc and then set it on the pie and then use a paring knife to go around the rim and just cut the four corners of the square puff pastry off, and that works just as well.
0: Yeah, but then you get lots of pastry all over the floor, or at least if you're me, you get lots of pastry over the floor. But
1: you can cook the little pieces separately, and you know, on a little sheet pan, brush them with the egg wash, and then you get these little puff pastry bits that you can either crumble them on top of the pie or crumble them on top of the ice cream as a little extra crunch.
0: Oh, yes.
1: Or you can keep the puff pastry and use it to scrape all the caramel out of the pan once you do the inversion.
0: There are benefits all the way around, Jamie.
1: Well, there always are.
0: That is terrific stuff this morning. I thank you so much. I hope that motivates folks when we've got this incredible plethora of apples in the area. Thanks so much for your time, and we'll talk again next week.
1: Sounds great. I'll talk to you in a week.
0: Thanks so much. I wonder how long it'll be before Jamie actually does make that tartan. Boy, doesn't that sound really delish. It does to me.

Good morning, everybody. It is the 16th of September, 2026. It is a Wednesday. We are 6 days away from fall, but I'm not going to discuss that because it gets depressing. However, if it is your birthday, happy birthday to you. And if your name is Sherry Austin and you are an incredible gardener with the most amazing garden and you are just so knowledgeable and fabulous, hey, Sherry, happy birthday to you, darling. I hope you have a really great day. We start off with Nicolas Desmarest, the French geologist, zoologist, and author, was born in 1725. James Cash Penny, you got it. The businessman, philanthropist, founder of J.C. Penney, was born in 1875. W.O. Bentley, the English race car driver and engineer, founder of Bentley Motors, was born in 1888. And the author and illustrator, co-creator of Curious George, H.A. Ray, was born in 1898. Director, producer and screenwriter Alan Funt, born in 1914. Actress Lauren Bacall, born in 24. Singer and guitarist, hush, be quiet. As singer and guitarist Charlie Bird, born in 25. Amazing singer, songwriter, guitarist and producer B.B. King, was born in 25. Actor Peter Falk, born in 1927. Basketball player and coach Elgin Baylor, was born in 34. Tennis player and sportscaster Rosemary Casals, was born in 1948. She was sort of prominent in the time of Billie Jean King. Actor and environmental activist Ed Begley Jr., born in 49. Boxer and actor and sort of a slightly weird guy, but I like him, Mickey Rourke, was born in 52. Baseball player and coach Robin Yount, born in 55. Magician and actor, they say that his name is on the Epstein file. I haven't seen the confirmation, but I've heard it a lot. David Copperfield was born in 56. Baseball player and coach Oral Hershiser was born in 58. Actress and poker player Jennifer Tilly, good for her, born in 58. Singer, songwriter, actor and producer Mark Anthony was born in 1968. Director, producer and screenwriter Walt Becker, born in 68. Actress, comedian and producer Amy Poehler was born in 71. Travis Wall, the dancer and choreographer, was born in 87. And then finally this morning, singer, songwriter and guitarist Nick Jonas was born in 1922. So if it is your birthday today, happy birthday to you. Enjoy your day. Have a good day. And just, it's okay if you tell people that it's your birthday, because, hey, it's your birthday. You're allowed to do that. And they'll say nice things and want you to have a lovely day, as do we. All right, let's get a look at your traffic. This traffic report is brought to you by Travis Martin Plumbing, located in Boulder Creek and serving Santa Cruz and the surrounding areas. There's more online at travismartinplumbing.com, or the phone number is 461-4300, as in the 831 area code. And the traffic right now is, we do have a live or dead animal, and that is at Monastery and Highway 1. That's at mile marker 7122. Guess is only that it's a deer, but it likelihood is, because we're coming up on the rut. We're seeing more and more deers that are out and about, so you need to be careful in the event that you're in that area. We have a traffic collision with no injuries, Highway 1 at 218 in the Monterey area. There are four vehicles involved in that. They are in the center divide. Blessedly, no injuries have occurred with that one. We also have an animal hazard at Amnesty Road. That is in Watsonville. It says one is in the road and there is damage to the fence and 20 more are trying to get through it. Probably cows, could be goats. I don't know. I don't have the details on what the animals or what that hazard is specifically, so I can't give you anything more on that. We also have a traffic collision with unknown injuries, US 101 in the northbound direction at Leavesley in the Hollister Gilroy area. That is three vehicles
and a van and a semi-truck. So it was a big accident. There are a lot of vehicles involved in this. There's wood that was involved. That's flown all over. That's going all over the lanes there. People are speeding in and out of the lanes, losing control. Another one hit the semi into a plumbing truck. So you basically got a complete mess right there. CHP are on the scene. We've got tow companies coming there to make sure that they can take care of everything. That is 101 in the northbound direction at Leavesley, and that is in the Hollister-Gilroy area. And this KBCZ weather report is brought to you by the Santa Cruz County Fair, celebrating apple pies and starry skies. September 16th, that's today, yay! Through the 20th, more information and tickets can be found at the santacruzcountyfair.com. And your weather today is really not bad. Not seeing any sunshine yet here in Boulder Creek, but when we do, we will get temperatures to 78 degrees. The fog will clear and it will be sunny. Overnight, 52, partly cloudy with a slight chance of drizzle. Thursday will be 80 with that chance of drizzle and patchy fog in the morning, and then 50 overnight. Friday, 87 with patchy fog, and then it's going to be sunny. 52 overnight, 87 on Saturday, and 84 on Sunday. And the winds are actually pretty calm right now. No major problems as far as wind is concerned. 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The fourth annual Native Plant Sale is on Saturday, September the 26th, from 9 to 3 at Highlands Park in Ben Lomond. Over 2,000 plants grown for the San Lorenzo Valley and ready to feed local birds, bees and butterflies. Proceeds provide scholarships for graduating San Lorenzo Valley students and grants for San Lorenzo Valley teachers. The fourth annual Native Plant Sale, Saturday, September the 26th, 9 to 3 p.m. at Highlands Park in Ben Lomond. Be there or be square, because it's certainly, I'm sure you get them for a good deal too. Well done to the Valley Women's Club for putting that on. And here's somebody that I adore.

0: And that, of course, is You Are So Beautiful, Joe Cocker. It's a good song to sing to your animals, if you ask me, because, you know, if you've got animals, you love them, and that's a wonderful thing. And on the subject of animals, actually birds in this particular case, I am delighted to welcome to Good Morning Monterey Bay for his regular monthly visit, Jeff Manka. Jeff is a bird educator. He is an avid birder himself. Good morning, Jeff, and thanks for being with us today.
1: Good morning. Happy to be here.
0: Yes. I see now that something that you made me aware of some years ago, which was the annual migration of birds, now that has become a mainstream story. And I saw it either, I think it was maybe late last week. It was all over the internet, showing the migration of the birds, how many birds were flying. It is just a fantastic phenomenon.
1: Yeah, it's there was a big conference in Nairobi, Kenya. People from all over the world came, then they set goals to protect resting spots for birds all over the world. Which are super important because the treks that a lot of birds make are phenomenal. Thousands of miles, sometimes tens of thousands of miles.
0: I know, and they're just, some of them are so wee that make these trips. And so seeing it, just seeing the map of the United States with the migration was just wonderful. And I don't know how they do that, but do you know how they do that, how they show it?
1: How they show the map migration?
0: Yes, how do they know?
1: Well, there's a couple ways. They can radio track the birds, so they can capture the bird somewhere, like on their breeding grounds, and attach a little tiny transmitter that they usually glue it to their back, to their back feathers, so it ends up dropping at some point. But they glue it on, and it sends out a tiny, tiny little signal, and there are satellite stations along the way that can pick it up, and they can see exactly where an individual bird goes over time. They connect the dots, basically. And there are other ways. They can catch birds with nets. It's called a mist net, and they band the birds, and they can pick them up, you know, different places along the way. Like, the birds don't learn not to fly into these nets. They're hard to see to begin with. And then they can also, one other way is through bird watchers, where birders, you know, go out like I do, and I go birding and I see a bird and I report it onto this eBird site. And then someone further south sees that same species, and someone further south sees the same species, and so on and so on and so on. And they can figure out the track, basically, of where these birds have been going. And, you know, it sort of puts it all together, or AI figures it out. I don't know.
0: Yeah, one or the other. Yes, really.
1: and puts it all together, you know, gathers the data and says, well, this is the basic pathway of where these birds are going. And they can use all those different sources of information and build a map with it looks like a river of birds, you know.
0: Yeah, it did. Yeah, amazing. Also, yeah. I thought was amazing. They found some dinosaur poop. Okay, now that's got really nothing to do with birds.
1: I'm really excited now. Go ahead.
0: It was 66 million years old, dinosaur poop. But they found a bird feather preserved in that poop.
1: Ooh. Interesting.
0: And so what that does is A, is fascinating, but B, and apparently they're saying that it could help explain why birds survived the dinosaurs being wiped out. But what are they made of? What are the feathers made of? I tend to think of it as being like keratin, like our nails, but I was just wondering, what is the composition of a feather?
1: Well, speaking of nails, you nailed it.
0: Oh, exactly. Did I?
1: Keratin, yes. It's actually a type of protein. And it's pretty durable. And so it does fossilize. And in this case, if you want to know the the scientific term, a coprolite. That's the name for fossilized poop.
0: Okay.
1: And so, yeah, feathers fossilize fairly well. There's quite a bit of fossil evidence of feathered dinosaurs. And so when you said dinosaur has nothing to do with birds, you're wrong there, because birds are dinosaurs. They are the only living relatives of dinosaurs that made it through the extinction event 66 million years ago. So that dinosaur that ate and pooped out part of a bird, that was a dinosaur eating a dinosaur, really.
0: That's okay,
1: different species, of course, but yeah.
0: They've got the research in this, and it's been published in Current Biology, and Jingmai O'Connor is the associate curator of fossil reptiles at the Field Museum in Chicago, which is a great museum.
1: It is.
0: It is really fantastic. You could spend a week there. The feather appears to have belonged to a Hesperornis. Thank you so much, Jeff. And it says it's a group of aquatic birds closely related to, but outside, Neo-Ornithines, the lineage containing every bird alive today. Isn't that fantastic? I love stuff like this.
1: Yeah. Hesperornis we imagine that it looked very similar to modern-day loons, except they had teeth in their beaks. So that's something that birds lost over time. Now they just have a horny beak that's made of keratin, basically, the structure on the outside anyway. But yeah, Hesperornis was a swimmer. It caught fish in the ocean. So something must have got it while it was on land, probably to nest, and was able to catch it and ate it and digested most of it, but, but not, feathers came through.
0: No, look at that. That was really, I think the stories like that just, that people are interested enough. They found the poop, and then they took it and they x-rayed it, and then they found the feather inside of it, which was really amazing. What have you got in the world of bird news?
1: A report came out recently that about how birding is really good for your brain.
0: Then now we know why you're so smart, Jeff.
1: Well, there's also the term bird brain, which goes with it. But they've, through a study, and I don't know exactly how many people are involved in this study. I mean, who knows? It could have been two people, but I think it was more than that. Showed that people who are, they say expert birders, but I think it could help anyone. They have a more neuroplastic brain, which means your brain can adapt more. You're also better at memory. You're better at, there's a whole bunch of a list of things, and it acts as natural mindfulness. It triggers positive brain chemistry. If you go out with others, it combats loneliness, it builds cognitive reserve, builds processing efficiency, improves senior memory. There's a whole bunch of different things that they determined from this study. And, of course, those of us who are aging, we worry about, dementia or Alzheimer's disease and so on. And supposedly, this is a guard against that. It supposedly helps your brain last longer. And of course I knew that already.
0: Yes. But you know what? All of that makes perfect sense.
1: Yeah. And it's about paying attention to something. And there are so many birds that one species looks so much like the other, and you have to really pay attention to these tiny little details or behaviors, plumage differences, etc. And doing that while you're out in nature, there's just these multiple benefits of it.
0: Yeah, and I was going to say the being outside thing for me is big because it's just you're not. I mean, yes, you're looking at birds, but you're also doing forest bathing at the same time.
1: Right.
0: You're enjoying flowers and trees and fungi and all of those limbs of trees and stuff. So it gives you a lot besides looking at birds and learning about birds.
1: Right. And full disclaimer, of course I'm biased, but I mean, you could be looking at butterflies and trying to determine what they are, or dragonflies or flowers, or like you said, fungus, or, anything like that is good for your brain. And of course, just being out in nature is great.
0: Yes,
1: but,
0: totally.
1: If you're a person who, I got to do my puzzles, so it's going to help my brain, you could be solving the puzzle of, is that a Hutton's vireo or is that a black-eyed or a red-eyed vireo or something? Like you can do a comparison study of the things around you while you're outside.
0: Yep.
1: And gain extra benefits. And it's just good for your brain.
0: And it's almost free, too.
1: Yeah.
0: Once you've got your binoculars going and you've got the e-bird, you're good to go.
1: Yeah. And it's fun. And you don't even need binoculars. I mean, I know people who don't use binoculars. They don't see as many birds. They don't identify as many and so on. But, a lot of people are hearing birders. They go out and hear birds, which is a great activity. I'm losing my hearing, so it's harder for me to do. But, that's a great activity.
0: Yeah.
1: I welcome everyone into the fold.
0: Good. Well, that's great. That's very great information. There is a lovely story that I came across yesterday and I kept for this morning. And this is it's going back a few years, 4 years. It was in 2022, a bird weighing no more than a few hundred grams took off from Alaska and did something that's almost unbelievable. It flew across the Pacific for 11 days without landing, eating or resting. By the time the young bar-tailed godwit reached Tasmania from Alaska, it had covered 8,426 miles, further than any bird has been documented, flying non-stop. And what this question brings up, which is pretty intriguing, is how did it do that? How did it have enough fuel to stay in the air for more than a week for an impossible journey? And I don't think the bird was named B6. I don't remember the story. Maybe we did talk about it, but that is incredible.
1: Yeah, we actually discussed this before, not the specifics of B6, but these birds, bar-tailed godwits, are incredible flyers. And it's just I don't remember the exacts, but they lose like at least half their body weight in this flight. Of course, the muscle stays, but they are like jelly-filled balloons when they take off. They just eat and eat and eat and eat in Alaska. They put on a lot of fat.
0: Yes.
1: Before they leave. And so this is one of those birds who has been radio tagged. So they know where it was and how long it took and so on. And that's how they know it flew nonstop, because there's a haptic sensor, measuring movement also in their radio tag. And so they know that it was moving the entire time. It was flying the whole time. It didn't stop in Hawaii for a little vacation on the beach, or, it just kept going.
0: So I'm anthropomorphizing this, but
1: of course,
0: because that's me, and I do that. But you have to wonder, what is a bird that weighs just a few grams? And I've sort of got my hands out as if I'm holding a bird. What does that bird think about? Because obviously it's in its DNA that it's going to make this trip from Alaska to New Zealand. And in this case, it went to Tasmania. But is there, you were saying bird brain or not, as the case may be, do they think, or is that just instinct that takes them from here to there or there to here?
1: Well, I'm going to be guessing, but I would say that part of their brain is instinct, that they know which direction to go. It's encoded in their DNA. And we know this partly because some birds that are supposed to go somewhere, they end up going somewhere else. And they can check the DNA of one that went to the right place and one that went to the wrong place. And there are differences in their DNA. And a lot of times what happens when, you know, DNA is replicated in the sex cells, and, you know, joined together in birth, sometimes the DNA for coding for migratory instinct is flipped, and it sends them, instead of southeast, they go southwest, or instead of south, they go north, or whatever. It can be the opposite. And so that's why we get a bunch of what we call vagrant birds on the West Coast every year, is that they should be going down through Florida to the Caribbean, and instead they end up in Southern California. And they've gone the wrong direction. And the DNA of these birds has been tested, and there's a difference. And so what happens with this bird that's flying from Alaska to Tasmania, it has the right one, it has the right gene, and it's going in the correct direction, and it ends up in the place it's supposed to. But I don't think they think, oh my gosh, it's going to be a hard journey. I don't know if I should go here or not. You know, it's like,
0: what I was thinking was, yeah, when it finally gets to its destination, it stops at, oh my God, I can't believe I flew that far. I'm really starving.
1: Well, I'm sure they think I'm really starving. You know, it's just like, I'm here, time to eat, you know, and do my business. And then they'll turn around and come back, you know, after they fatten themselves up again.
0: Really, that's, you know, just weighing just

0: but like I said, there are birds that can metabolize water from their fat, but they probably do. They probably do metabolize it and collect it, you know, through moisture in the air.
1: This is one of those facts that one can go down a rabbit hole on the internet. You say, right, how do birds, and then off you go. Three right. hours later, you're like, damn, I was meant to be at a meeting.
0: Oh, you're living inside my brain. How'd you know that?
1: Alrighty, well, we have to go. Time is up. Always a pleasure, Jeff. Thank you so much, and we'll talk to you in a month's time. There. Are you there? No, he's not. Well, happy birding. I tell you, I love that segment with that guy. He is just brilliant. And he knows so much about it. It's really, really awesome. So thanks to Jeff Manka for being with us this morning. And then...
2: Who's the man? Who's the man?
3: Come to mama.
4: The man versus the women.
5: She is a woman.
6: I am a woman. I like me.
5: Something which you are not.
7: You know everything because you're a man.
8: He's good.
9: Come on.
8: He's very good.
5: Challenge the women.
10: Throw the switch and let us begin the battle.
5: The battle of the sexes.
11: Let the battle begin.
1: Ding, ding, ding. Okay, it is Wednesday. And we have our good friend Bill Wolverton on the live line this morning. Morning, Bill.
12: Good morning, Rosemary. I know where you're going after the show today.
1: I'm going to the Santa Cruz County Fair. I know, I'm very excited about it, actually. I'm going to go drive a tractor. That's the first thing I'm going to do. And then,
12: all right.
1: Then I'm going to go see the animals. And then I'll probably get a milkshake at the 4-H stand, the Felton 4-H stand. Best milkshake at the fair, no yep. doubt about it. And then there could be a Carlito sausage on the... I don't know. The food, we'll have to wait and see. But I'm certainly looking forward to it going as a rep for KBCZ. It is Media Day. Tina Davey is coming with me. And we are going to have a lovely, lovely time because the fair is the fair. Are you going to go?
12: I may, yeah.
1: Good.
12: I mean, I'll go at some point. I don't know if it'll be today or not.
1: Yeah. Okay. Alrighty. Well, Bill, we have a massive score of 1-1.
12: Holy cow.
1: Yeah, I know.
12: All right.
1: We were rubbishy yesterday, but it's Wednesday, and so you go, Hugo, first.
12: Okay. We had some wind recently. Wind is your topic for trivia.
1: Oh, no.
12: Currently, the second highest surface wind speed ever officially recorded was at the Mount Washington Observatory in New Hampshire. This was on April 12th of 1934. What is that highest gust of wind not related to a tornado?
1: Ugh.
12: Is it 253 miles an hour? Is it 266 miles an hour? Or is it 761 miles an hour?
1: Oh, Gordon Bennett, Mr. Wolverton. Jeez Louise. 761 miles an hour. I'm doing it.
12: No, that would be faster than the speed of sound. It does not blow that fast.
1: Oh, okay.
12: It is. I have to scroll down to see.
1: 266.
12: It's 253 miles an hour.
1: Oh, okay. All right. Well, I wouldn't have gotten there, but there you go. Happy birthday to General Motors, founded today in 1908. Who founded General Motors in 1908?
12: Was that General Motors, wasn't it?
1: Was it William Barra, William McLaughlin, or William Durant?
12: Huh. I don't know this. Can I have them once more?
1: William Barra, William McLaughlin, or William Durant?
12: McLaughlin.
1: Durant! Okay, let's get with the wind.
12: The 1999 Bridge Creek Moor tornado in Oklahoma on May 3rd, 1999, had the highest wind speed estimated using Doppler radar. How fast was it? Was it 300 miles an hour? Was it 350 miles an hour? Was it 400 miles an hour?
1: 350 miles an hour.
12: Oh, I thought you had it. It's 300 miles an hour.
1: I'm sometimes just useless. Here we are halfway through the week and I've got one thing. Okay. General Motors was the first to put what in their cars? Was that turn signals, windshield wipers, or seat belts?

0: That's a good question.
1: That's what I thought.
0: I'll say seatbelts.
1: It was turn signals.
0: Oh, man. I'm also spitting it. One, aren't I?
1: Yes.
0: How?
1: That's what I love about this segment of the show.
0: How fast are the winds in the red storm on Jupiter?
1: Oh, my God.
0: Yeah, how would you like to be the person who had to go measure that?
1: No, I would not like to be the person that goes to measure that, but what are my options?
0: A, 500 miles an hour. B, 700 miles an hour. C, 900 miles an hour.
1: 700 miles an hour.
0: Ah, there are 900 mile per hour winds there.
1: God. Boo, Rosemary. Okay, finally for you this morning. How many trains has General Motors made? One, two, or zero?
0: How many trains?
1: Yes, how many trains? One, two, or zero?
0: I'll say two.
1: Well, at least you got a point there, Bill. Well done.
0: All
1: right. Woohoo!
0: I love trains.
1: 2-1. Yay!
0: Wow. Well, we got a lot of room to improve for 2 more days.
1: That's the understatement of the week.
0: Yep. Or have fun out at the fair representing.
1: I will. KBCZ, you got it. Will do. I'll talk to you in the morning, Bill.
0: Also, don't wait until it gets hot before you get your milkshake because the line will be really long.
1: I know. That's why it's a good idea to get it early, huh? Which do you like, the chocolate or the vanilla?
0: Well, don't they have a berry one?
1: I think they have in the past had a strawberry one.
0: Yeah, I think that's what I opted for the one time I got one.
1: Yeah, no, it's so good. You actually, it's really hard to eat. You really need a spoon. It's a straw doesn't hack it.
0: No, there's a reason the line is long.
1: Yes, that's right. All right, Bill, thank you so much.
0: Yep, I'll keep them out.
1: Okay, bye-bye.
0: Bye.
1: All right, there we go. That's what I have to do. Wow, goodness me. Okay, coming up in a little bit, we are going to be talking with Bonnie Hawley. She's the Executive Director of Friends of Santa Cruz County State Parks. Two good reasons to be talking with her this morning. And I think I just got time to play you just one little piece of music from Orleans, or Orléans, depending on how you want to call it.

0: And I think that is, it's still the one, of course, which is from Orleans. But I think that that is a very popular song at wedding receptions, at parties and what have you. But I think that that would be a very popular song. People will get up and they will want to dance to that song. Alrighty, it is 40 minutes on the nose past the hour of 7 a.m. And I am delighted to welcome to Good Morning Monterey Bay, Bonnie Hawley. Bonnie is the executive director with the Friends of Santa Cruz County State Parks. And for many of you, you may well remember Bonnie when she worked with Fred Keeley when he was our supervisor up here in the 5th District. And she's kept her finger on the pulse. Her pulse is the parks now. Bonnie, good morning. It's been so long good since morning. I've talked to you. Great to chat.
1: It has. Great to talk to you too.
0: Good. Well, I very briefly touched on some fantastico news that you received at the Friends of Santa Cruz State Parks. It's just gone down and just hit the press. How really wonderful.
1: Thank you. We're so excited. I know I'm going to be talking at greater length with your colleague Tina on Monday about this, but we did receive a $6 million donation for the rebuilding in Big Basin, specifically for Redwood Ecology Interpretive Center, which will be the main building in the Old Growth main day use area. So we just feel like this is a great boost to the future rebuilding, and we're so grateful to the donor for her faith in the future of our beloved park.
0: And doesn't that just, I was just talking with a guy, we were talking about birding and how being out birding, it gets you out into nature. But yes, this reinforces that fact that this family from Los Altos was, mm-hmm, has been so appropriately moved by the time that they have spent at Big Basin that it moved them to make a donation of this magnitude in order to help bring things back up post-CZU fire. And I think it says a lot in many directions about the donation and the reason why.
1: It definitely does. And of course, Big Basin will be turning 125 years old next year. And so there are many generations of people who have deep and abiding memories of that park. And we had a birthday celebration in the park on Saturday for Mrs. Rainieri, who was turning 98 years old. And the family was so taken with how the park has come back as far as the growth of the redwoods and the understory. And they hadn't been back since the fire. And I suspect that may be true of many of your listeners. You know, there are all those memories of how the park was, and it's hard to go back and what you will expect to find. And they said they thought it would look like a moonscape when in fact it's so green and lush and the wildlife has come back. It's really inspiring to see all nature prevails.
0: Yes, it really is. You're right. When I remember the just going up a little bit up Jameson Creek, not long after the fires, I didn't want to go the whole way up because I didn't want to have a look at people's where their homes had stood. Mm-hmm. But I just went a little way up, and the ferns, those first ferns, were, mm-hmm, coming out of the burn scar, and it was just like, look, there she is. She's making herself known to us again. You know,
1: exactly.
0: Yeah, it really is fabulous. So, yeah, that's very marvelous news. I'm just so happy for you. That's great. And I'm sure that the family must be reveling in that themselves. I hope they are. You've also got a party coming up this weekend.
1: We do. Friends of Santa Cruz State Parks is turning 50 years old this year. So we are having a birthday bash at Wilder Ranch State Park from 12 to 3 on Saturday the 19th. There's going to be something for everyone. We'll have live music, barbecue by Eclampus Vitus, Woodstock, yes, pizza, Marianne's ice cream,
0: yes,
1: beer from Discretion,
0: yes,
1: so, and things for the kids. We'll have face painting and a silent auction. And we're going to have a passport that people can pick up and get stamps at different tables that represent throughout our district. There'll be interpreters and docent volunteers representing all those different parks. So you can go on a mini tour of the district parks.
0: And tell me, how did it start? What was the genesis for the Friends of the Santa Cruz State Parks?
1: So we started as the Monterey Bay Natural History Association in 1976. People came together. There was a lot going on among different community organizations at the time. There was the Adobe Coalition working to save the Mission Adobe. There was Operation Wilder and the Friends of Wilder trying to save that property and, you know, make it into a public space. So there was a lot going on locally, and there was a group of people mostly around the Seacliff State Park area. They were looking to fix up the pier. So a lot going on at the time, and people got organized into a small grassroots community group. And then eventually we became Friends of Santa Cruz.
0: And how large is Friends of Santa Cruz Parks? I mean, how many members, do you know that off the top of your head?
1: We have probably 700 members, but maybe the more interesting number is that we support more than 30 parks and beaches in Santa Cruz County and coastal San Mateo County. So everything from beaches in Half Moon Bay all the way to Palm State Beach in Watsonville, and then the mountain parks, Recal, Big Basin, Portola, Redwoods, Castle Rock, historic parks like Mission, Wilder Ranch, the Castro Adobe. So every kind of, you know, natural area, historical, epic. Our staff works very closely in partnership with State Park to support and help fund.
0: Are we, to, as I know that we're one of the smallest counties in the state of California, Bonnie, and we are speaking with Bonnie Hawley, the executive director with Friends of Santa Cruz County State Parks. Do we have more parks per acre, call it whatever the dynamics that are used, than other state, than other parts of the state, than other counties?
1: Yes, we have such riches here for such a small area. And I would include coastal San Mateo in that as well, where we help. But our district, we manage 11% of the parks in the entire state park system.
0: Wow.
1: There's 65,000 acres, two-thirds of which is forested. We have 44 miles of coastline, 400 miles of roads and trails, and an annual visitation of more than 10 million people.
0: Holy cow!
1: Yes. So we feel like it's such an important part of why we all live here, part of our quality of life. It's why people visit, such an important part of our economics in this area. And we're just so blessed. You can be in the Redwoods, you can go to the beach, you can see a historic park, and, you know, it's all within easy distance.
0: Yeah, that is remarkable. It's one of my favorite things is going to the park. I love Highlands Park because I live in Ben Lomond, and it has everything that I need, that I love about a park, you know, open space and trees and the river, etc. Do you have a favorite park? I mean, if you're overseeing all of these parks, is there one that grabs your heart more than others, Bonnie?
1: Well, I shouldn't say I have a favorite because that's like choosing among your children. But I will say that we are having our event at Wilder Ranch. And to me, Wilder has something for everyone. There's the historic buildings, the farm animals, you know, every historic time period from the native people to the people who built the adobe building, the Volkoff Adobe, and then the Wilder dairy ranch buildings. So you have the historic core. And then if you like to hike or mountain bike, there are miles of trails up into the hills. If you're more coastal, you can go along the coastal trail, the bluff area, go down to the beach, go to the Fern Grotto. Again, it's a park where there's so much for everyone. And then we're very much looking forward to the opening of the rail trail, the end of October, and you'll be able to ride your bike from Wilder Ranch all the way to Davenport.
0: Wow, that'll be something. How I know a number of people who've been up to Coast Kootenai, and they are just loving it. And the comment that they've made, besides it being in a stunning area and gorgeous, mm-hmm. is the fact that the cyclists, by and large, to a much greater percentage than in other places, are extremely polite.
1: Yes.
0: Isn't that nice?
1: It's wonderful. Yeah, it takes definitely coexistence. Yeah, Chitone Coast Dairies National Monument, that's a great new piece of the federal system. And so, you know, we have county parks, city parks, state, national party. Again, you know, we're just so blessed to live here.
0: Yes. Now, what time is the event on Saturday?
1: It's from 9 to noon at Wilder Ranch, and it is a free event open to the public. There is day use parking fee of $10, which helps friends support the park. We'll also have a bike valet if people would like to ride their bikes to the park. We just hope everyone will come out and enjoy themselves.
0: Good. Well, congrats. 50 years. That's no mean feat, especially with that many parks that you have to oversee. And I, for one, am a huge fan, and I hope that tons of people come out and really enjoy themselves on Saturday.
1: Thank you. There was definitely something in the air 50 years ago, because I know the SLV History Society or Historical Society was having their 50th this year. So we're in good company.
0: Yes, indeed. Thank you so much for your time, Bonnie.
1: Thank you. All right. Bye.
0: Bye-bye. That is Bonnie Hawley. She is the executive director of the Friends of Santa Cruz County State Parks. Look at that, 10 million. That's incredible. I had no idea. None at all. Huh. We live and learn. And that's one of the things about this fabulous radio program that comes to you Monday through Friday from 7 to 9 is the fact that we all learn together, because there's always something that you didn't know about, I didn't know about, and we try to bring those things to the fore. Coming up today on KBCZ, we will have Three Chords and the Truth with Mountain Mama from 10 a.m. until noon. Then we'll have the Blues Highway with Trevor Blue from 2 to 4. The Drive Time Show today is Upstream with DJ Ray from 4 to 6. 6 to 8, we have Somewhere in Between with Stella. 8 to 9, Hard Rock for the Hump Day with Aussie Freak, as I love that name. And Platypus Descending with Scotty K from 9 to 11. So we've got a full docket of a lively, interesting mix of programs with live DJs on the spot. We're not pre-recorded. We come to you live. These people are all volunteers. And I hope that you will at some time take the opportunity to let your friends and neighbors know that this is a community radio station. It is for the community, by the community, and that's just a really great thing altogether as far as I'm concerned. Now, we've had this terrible accident in Chatsworth in Orange County today. Really, actually, it was last night. Really very sad. We've had two reporters from the area that is an NBC affiliate. They are two reporters, a man and a woman. He was the pilot. She was the reporter. They were reporting on a traffic situation involving a bus. We don't seem to have quite got the full details of what happened there. But anyway, the plane crashed, and unfortunately, it lay down to the NBC team that was on the air to talk about it, and that was very difficult. Also, somebody on the ground also was killed when that helicopter went down, but two very experienced journalists, and boy, I tell you, when it's a journalist, I know it shouldn't be that way. It shouldn't be that I say, well, it's, you know, worse. But these people are doing their jobs, and they're doing jobs that they love, and they're doing it because they want to bring you the information that you have come to expect. And when we see certainly journalists in the war situation, whether it's in Ukraine or whether it's in the Middle East, we've seen injuries and fatalities, and it's always a real blow, I have to say, doing this job and working in news and out of news, and then doing talk just something that you have to realize that without them, our world will be a much lesser place. So we do send our condolences to the NBC family. And so sorry to hear about that terrible accident. The Spider-Man is now soaring to new heights. It has become the highest grossing title of all time North American chart with $936.773 million. This new champ hit the top spot after 47 days of release, surpassing the record of Star Wars Episode 7, The Force Awakens. And I just think that that's an amazing. I've not seen it. I've not seen any of the Spider-Man films, but I think that that's pretty incredible that is what has happened. So congratulations to everybody involved with Spidey, because there you go. You just never know what's going to happen. But it certainly did bring in lots of new blood to the situation for the studios. And we are seeing, of course, now more and more movies are becoming successful. The run has become the fastest feature to hit every major domestic milestone from 400 to 900 million. It stands on number 3 on the all-time global chart behind the overall leader Avatar, which I saw. I did go and see it. I don't quite know why. I didn't hate it, but I didn't love it as much as everybody else. And the second place title, which was Avengers Endgame, and I didn't see that. They say the on their official Instagram account, doesn't get bigger than this. Thank you to the fans for helping Spider-Man Brand New Day make cinematic history. It is now the highest grossing domestic release of all time in North America box office, and it is exclusively in theaters right now. So Sadie Sink, Zendaya and John Berenthal, of course, and Tom Holland is Spider-Man. So I think Zendaya and Tom Holland right now seem to be in every movie that's coming out at the box office. Or if they're not, it certainly seems like it. I want to do a quick traffic report here because there have been some incidences. And this KBCC traffic report is brought to you by Travis Martin Plumbing, located in Boulder Creek and serving Santa Cruz and the surrounding area. There's more online at travismartinplumbing.com, or the phone number is 831-461-4300. And right now we do have a hit and run with no injuries. It is 101 in the southbound direction at San Juan Road. They just say that the vehicles can be driven, but the vehicle that was hit, the run we don't care about, of course, but that person is A-okay and is able to drive their vehicle away from there. Ralph Lane at 101 in the northbound direction in Monterey, we have a traffic hazard, and that is we've got a heavy truck with towing a vehicle, and it was hit by another vehicle. So that is in the roadway right now as we speak, and that was at just a little bit ago. And then we have at 129 at Carlton Road, which is westbound of Riverside, which is in the Watsonville area. Two vehicles have mixed it up, and it looks like they're doing A-okay. No injuries are there. And then we have one other incident to report, which is a traffic collision with no injuries. That is at Highway 1 at Tioga, and four vehicles involved. They are in the center divide as far as that is concerned. And this KBCC weather report is brought to you by the Santa Cruz County Fair, celebrating apple pies and starry skies, September 16th through the 20th. More information and tickets can be found at santacruzcountyfair.com. And the weather today for the opening day at the fair is going to be splendid. It's going to be 78 degrees. The sun is still not quite out here in Boulder Creek, but it's getting close. It's going to be sunny later. 52 overnight, 80 degrees on Thursday. Possible chance of a bit of drizzle, and then clear overnight, patchy fog, and then sun. sunny on Friday, 52 on Friday night, 87 on Saturday and 84 on Sunday. So things are looking very lovely as far as the weather is concerned. And we do know that we like that. And don't forget, there will be tickets that are going to be given away on the programmes during the day here at KBCZ. You can win tickets to go to the fair. If you've never been, you'll kick yourself when you get there and say, why didn't I go before? And if you're not planning on going, you'll go, you know, if I don't go, I'm going to kick myself. So there's your plan for the day. I'm going to go to the fair with Tina today, and I will be reporting back to you tomorrow morning when I will have Joanne Guzman with me. Have a great day, everybody. Thank you so much for listening. We really do appreciate it, and that's no BS. We really do appreciate it, actually. And I will be back with you tomorrow. Have a great day, everybody, and thanks again. Bye-bye.

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0: Then I'm gonna kiss your pineapple. Tonight's the night.

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Oh, well, good morning, everybody. This is Mountain Mama, and I am here to host Three Chords and the Truth like I do every Wednesday morning from 10 a.m. to high noon. Glad you are here with me. I appreciate, you being here. I'm hoping we can have a good time for the next couple of hours. I got lots of great old country music for you, and we'll have traffic and weather and all that stuff, too. And just the normal stuff, but I've got some fun Western swing songs for you. If you have a question or a request, you can call me at 831-703-4420, or you can email me at mountainmamakbcz@gmail.com. All right, well, let's get going. Well, what did we just hear? We heard Trisha Yearwood, Wrong Side of Memphis from 1997, and Hank Williams started us off with a novelty song called My Bucket's Got a Hole in It from 1949. And I have a, to start off the Western Swing Fun, Tex Williams and his Western Caravan with a Traveling Salesman Polka. Here you go.

0: right, nor to the left. And she walked along all bright and gay, till at last she passed the local pharmacy.
1: Gosh, a drugstore.
0: Looking neither to the left nor to the right.

0: Now look here, miss, I'm a traveling man, a salesman that never fails. But if I'm not mistaken, that song has taken the wind clean out of my sails.
1: Let me pick the story up for you. Months have passed, the gals I've walked in like before.
0: Like before.
1: Looking neither to the right nor to the left. Looking neither to the left nor to the right. She come near that loafer's rendezvous with the traveling salesman leaning in the door.
0: In the door.
1: And she don't even peek towards the left, but she takes a little quick one to the right.
0: Then the traveling salesman got her in the web, the spider caught her.
1: Did she act the way she ordered?
0: Did he get a kiss?

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Well, that was a nice cover of the Kokomo Arnold blues tune called Milk Cow Blues. That was Jimmy Wakely doing that from 1948. Before that was the Wilburn Brothers' Don't Sweetheart Me from 1957. Dottie West and Don Gibson did There's a Story Going Round. Don wrote that song, and they recorded it together in 1969. Don Williams was before that with Tulsa Time from 1978. That was a pretty good hit from him. And Tex Williams and his Western Caravan start us off with the Traveling Salesman Polka from 1948. All right, well, you're listening to KBCZ 89.3 FM Boulder Creek Community Radio. I'm Mountain Mama, your host of Three Chords and the Truth. Country Oldies coming to you every Wednesday, 10 a.m. to high noon. Thanks for joining me today. We got lots of fun stuff going on. Hey, I'm going to do a quick check of the traffic right now, and then we'll get back to the music. I want you to know that I've got some tickets to this Santa Cruz County Fair, which opens today, and I'm going to be giving those away closer to the 11 o'clock hour. So if you're interested, write down this number, 831-703-4420, and be on the be listening. Keep your ears open when I announce that I'm going to give away some tickets. So it's always a good time going to the fair. I don't know if you've been in a while, but there's something for everybody there. I always love the animal exhibits and the flower exhibits and stuff like that. And the junk food, of course. Okay, well, let's do a quick check of the traffic. 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Or the phone number is 831-461-4300. Well, the traffic is pretty light right now. On Highway 9 at the top, looks good at Skyline. And coming down through the 9 corridor, there's minor slowdowns where they're doing bridge work. There's two bridge replacement projects north of town. And the Brookdale construction zone as well. All three of them are a little bit slow. As is to be expected. But other than that, Highway 9 is wide open. So is 17, wide open from Los Gatos all the way into Santa Cruz and back. Highway 1 along the coast, similar. If you're coming from San Gregorio and coming into town, free and clear all the way into the west side of Santa Cruz. In fact, only minor slowdowns once you get into the west side, closer to the intersection of 9 and 1 at River. That's always a little bit congested. All right, and if you're on the part of the track, the Highway 1 corridor between Santa Cruz and Watsonville, those southbound lanes are clear. And the northbound lanes are only slow a little bit at Aptos, and it's a very short slowdown. So that's it. Pretty free and clear. Pretty smooth sailing on the roads right now. All right. I do want to tell you all about Cal Fire news release, if you smell smoke. You know, one of the things we want to let you know is that there's things going on around, and there's a prescribed burn going to be happening this week, weather permitting. So it's Cal Fire CZU plans to conduct prescribed burns in Oak Woodland for post-fire restoration. Plans to burn about 42 acres of understory, including grass and brush, at the Locatelli Ranch in Santa Cruz County. The burn area is located within the footprint of the CZU August Lightning Complex. Let's see. Smoke impacts should be minimal, it says. However, on the day of the burn, smoke may be visible from Boulder Creek looking over the ridge to the end of Empire Grade. It's going to be a one-day firing operation, and again, they're saying that perhaps it will be only one day. So if you see smoke in that area or smell smoke, that may be it. So, all right, let's get back to the music. Here is Tanya Tucker, Two Sparrows in a Hurricane.

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The 4th Annual Native Plant Sale is on Saturday, September 26th, 9 a.m. to 3 p.m. at Highlands Park in Ben Lomond. 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The 4th Annual Native Plant Sale, Saturday, September 26th, 9 a.m. to 3 p.m. at Highlands Park in Ben Lomond.

That was Don Walzer, You, a song he wrote and recorded in 1995. Now, can you tell that guy was a world champion yodeler? Yes, he was. All kinds of contests he won. That was kind of a semi-yodel, so I didn't count it as one. So no yodel alert on that one. Before that was Kitty Wells. I heard the jukebox playing, so she knew in the background he was at a bar. From 1953. Before that, Doc and Merle Watson, Deep River Blues, a song Doc wrote and recorded in 1964 with his son Merle. And Merle was another world-class musician, guitar picker. Just some amazing fingers on that man. And then Curly Williams and his Georgia Peach Pickers did I've Lived, I've Loved, and Learned. That was an Al Dexter tune that they did in 1946. And Tanya Tucker did Two Sparrows in a Hurricane from 1992 to start us off on that set. All right, well, it's time for me to do a weather report. This KBCZ weather report is brought to you by the Santa Cruz County Fair, celebrating apple pies and starry skies, September 16th through the 20th. More information and tickets can be found at santacruzcountyfair.com. The weather today is actually lovely, and the fair starts today, by the way, and I've got some tickets to give away probably in about, 20 minutes, closer to 11 o'clock, so stick around. And you know what? We've got 10 pairs to give away, so other DJs, when they're on the air, we'll be giving them away too, so if you don't get the ones that I've got available, stick around because other DJs will be giving away pairs of tickets until all 10 pairs are gone. All right, but it's a fun thing. And if you are interested, stick around. And when I announce it, give me a call. Okay, so for the San Lorenzo Valley right now, it looks like we're going to have a high of 74 degrees with mostly sunny skies. Tonight, there's going to be a chance of drizzle, only 20%, but there's a chance. Thursday morning, same 20% chance. And then 76 and mostly sunny on Thursday. Friday, 83 and sunny. Sunday, same twin forecast, 83 and sunny, and then 80 degrees, Friday, Saturday, same twin forecast, and then Sunday, 80, mostly sunny, and that's for the San Lorenzo Valley. For Scotts Valley, it's patchy fog this morning, and then 72 tonight, a little fog, and then you've got that same 20% chance of drizzle tonight into Thursday morning. Thursday will be a high of 73 with mostly sunny skies eventually. Fog Thursday night into Friday and then 81 on Friday. Fog in the morning on Saturday and then 81 there too. And then Sunday fog and then high of 78. All right, so let's see, Santa Cruz. Today looks like it's going to be a high of 70 with gradual clearing. So you've got some more clouds than we do. Tonight, a 20% chance of rain. Drizzle, actually. So, drizzle is rain. It's just really light rain, right? Thursday morning, also 20% chance of drizzle. 71, the eventual high with mostly sunny skies. And then fog Thursday night into Friday. And then 79 and sunny. Friday into Saturday, also foggy. And then 77 and sunny. And Sunday, high of 75 with partly sunny skies. Okay, so we're in for some nice milder weather. It is actually getting close to calendar fall. Yeah, very close. That doesn't mean it won't get hot again. You know how that goes. Okay, well, let me get some more music for you, and then we'll do the community calendar in a bit. We'll talk a little bit about what's going on this weekend and the rest of the week in the area. But right now I'm going to play some Porter Wagner. The song is called I Thought I Heard You Calling My Name. It's a really good song.

Okay, KT Oslin with that very long outro. Come next Monday from 1990. Before that was Conway Twitty with I Don't Want to Be With Me. Conway wrote that one and recorded it in 1966. Before that, a great Western swing tune from Johnny Tyler and the Riders of the Rio Grande called Gravy Train, and it was from 1947. But also from the 40s, Cindy Walker did Now or Never, a song she wrote. She was a great country songwriter. 1942. And then Porter Wagoner started us off with a song called I Thought I Heard You Calling My Name, a Lee Emerson tune he recorded in 1957. All right. Thanks for joining me on Three Chords and the Truth. 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A few things from the community calendar, and then I'm going to give away some tickets. I announced this earlier. There is a possibility this week, weather permitting, that Cal Fire CZU is going to burn an estimated 42 acres of understory at the Locatelli Ranch in Santa Cruz County. The burn area is located within the footprint of the CZU August Lightning Complex. Smoke impacts should be minimal, they say, and that's going to be based on the day that they choose to burn. But the day of the burn, smoke may be visible from Boulder Creek looking over the ridge towards the end of Empire Grade. And this is a one-day firing operation, so heads up, everybody. If you see or smell smoke from that area, it may be that controlled burn that's supposed to happen this week. There's going to be a ribbon cutting for the Felton Pump Track. It's a free event at the Felton Covered Bridge County Park. It's from 11 a.m. to 2 p.m. on September 19th. Actually, the ribbon cutting says 10 a.m., but then it says 11 to 2. So might want to get there at 10 to be safe. Celebrate the opening of the Felton Pump Track with bike demos, games, food trucks, vendors, and fun for all. And then there's the annual SLV River and Road Cleanup. It's a 40th annual one happening September 19th. And that's from 9 to noon all over the place. Felton Covered Bridge Park, Ben Lomond Highlands Park, Boulder Creek, the Barbara Day Park on East Lomond and Middleton Avenue, and in Lompico at the Lompico Park. So wear sturdy water-worthy shoes. And wear sunscreen, bring water and work gloves. They provide trash bags, latex gloves, and suggested cleanup locations. So those are the four meeting places that I told you about, and then you're going to go clean. So if you want to do that, that's this the 19th, excuse me. Which is Saturday. Saturday on the 19th is also the Ben Lomond Scottish Day. In the Ben Lomond County Park on Mill Street. That's 1 to 5 p.m. And there's music, falconry, Scottish dance, sword fighting, a Sealy community dance with haggis and avocado. California Scottish food. Community Music School of Santa Cruz is going to perform. And then shortbread contest. So, yeah, if you want to enter the shortbread contest, check it out. I don't see a contest, but it's Ben Lomond County Park. So Ben Lomond Village Alliance probably has all the information. And then let's look at some music going on. Swag presents Sweet Voodoo Saloon Fest Costume Party Shindig. This is also Saturday, 5 to 8 p.m. at the Eclectic Collective, 13026 Highway 9 in Boulder Creek. More information, 831-295-9191. And then Open Screen Santa Cruz is happening every third Thursday of the month starting September 17th, which is tomorrow. And this is screening of homemade videos, basically. Open night. It's considered an open mic night for filmmakers, and that is free. More information, openscreensc at protonmail.com. Again, that's September 17th, 6:30 sign up, 7 to 9 screening, and this is at Sub Rosa, 703 Pacific Avenue in Santa Cruz. Okay,
All right. Now I know some of you have been waiting for this. I've got free tickets to give away to the Santa Cruz County Fair. One pair of tickets. And again, we have 10 to give away for the entire station. So some of the other DJs will be also announcing tickets until they're gone. So maybe today, tomorrow, if there's any left on Friday, I'll give the rest away. So whoever is the first caller at 831-703-4420, that's 831-703-4420. If you want a pair of tickets to the Santa Cruz County Fair, give me a call as soon as you hear some music.

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One of the great ones from Randy Travis, Too Gone, Too Long. That was from 1987. And before that, another good one from Travis Tritt, Country Club from 1990. And then we heard from Ernest Tubb, Two Glasses Joe, a Cindy Walker tune that he recorded in 1954. Gene Shepherd did I Thought of You. That was from 1955. And then we heard from Justin Tubb, Ernest's son, Something Called the Blues. Justin wrote that one with Leslie Lyle and recorded it in 1953. And then the Tune Wranglers started us off. They Go Wild Over Me from 1936, a very old Western swing tune. All right, well, you're listening to KBCZ 89.3 FM, Boulder Creek Community Radio. And I'm Mountain Mama, your host every Wednesday, 10 a.m. to high noon, for Three Chords and the Truth. Country oldies, and lots of them. And so, hope you're having a good day. It's a beautiful day out there. I'm going to do a quick check of the traffic, and then we'll get back to the music. 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Well, the traffic right now is remarkably calm. It's really nice. One slowdown up at the on Highway 9, up at the one of the bridge replacement projects, the one to the far north, a slowdown in Brookdale where they're doing some construction. And other than that, Highway 9 looks great. Highway 17 actually wide open between Los Gatos and Santa Cruz, both directions free and clear. Highway 1 between San Gregorio and Santa Cruz, free and clear. It must be a beautiful day out there. Good day to watch the waves. Once you get into the west side of Santa Cruz, a little bit of a slowdown in the northbound lanes. Really close to Highway 9 and Highway 1 juncture at that big stoplight at River. That's about it there. Fishhook looks great if you happen to be traveling between Santa Cruz and Watsonville. Only one slowdown in Capitola, small one, in the north or southbound side. Northbound lanes are completely clear. So really not much to report. So that's a good thing, right? I think so. At any rate, so I promised I'll get back to the music. Here we go. Oh yeah, there's your yodel alert. It is that time, and I've got a couple of great yodel songs for you. So for those of you who love the yodel songs, it's time for you to crank up the volume if you so choose. I always love to hear those yodels. There's some really just amazing vocalizations coming out of these yodel guys. First one, Slim Whitman, By the Waters of Minnetonka.

This hour of broadcasting is brought to you by the Santa Cruz County Fair, celebrating apple pies and starry skies, September 16th through the 20th. Entertainment on Wednesday and Thursday with Monster Trucks. Friday is Andy Vargas, vocalist for Santana. Saturday is James Durbin and the Lost Boys. Sunday, Los Mismos performs. More information and tickets can be found at santacruzcountyfair.com. The Santa Cruz County Fair, September 16th through the 20th.

in the past, and my heart is free at last. 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I wonder why I ever cared before.

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0: Yeah, that was Poi Rogers, local band, doing a Jimmy Wakely and Oliver Drake tune called Moon Over Montana. I've got the Jimmy Wakely version of that somewhere in my library. That was from their 2025 album, Twilight Blues. I just love that song. Kind of haunting, isn't it? Before that was Floyd Tillman doing his own version of his own song, I Don't Care Anymore. He was a great songwriter and had a very distinctive, interesting delivery when he performed his songs. I think that's my favorite of all of his songs that he recorded. 1951, he did that one. Merle Travis was before that doing one of his original tunes that he wrote with Cliffy Stone. That was Divorce Me, COD, 1946, that one was from. Connie Smith was doing a Bill Anderson tune, I Don't Love You Anymore, from 1965. And what else do we... Oh, our... Let's see. Did I... yeah, that was it. That was the set. I moved some things around in my playlist. All right. So you're listening to KBCZ 89.3 FM, Boulder Creek Community Radio. And I'm Mountain Mama, your host of Three Chords and the Truth. Country oldies every Wednesday, 10 a.m. to high noon. Well, it's time for me to take a quick check of the weather. This KBCZ weather report is brought to you by the Santa Cruz County Fair, celebrating apple ties and starry skies September 16th through the 20th. More information and tickets can be found at santacruzcountyfair.com. Well, the weather today is beautiful, and it's going to be pretty nice the rest of the week. Not hot. Let me give you the deets. Here in Boulder Creek in the greater San Lorenzo Valley, we're looking for high of 74 with sunny skies. Tonight, a chance of rain, actually drizzle, you know, the lightest of light rain. 20% chance, though, and that lingers into the morning. And then Thursday will be 76 for a high and mostly sunny skies, 83 and sunny on Friday, same for Saturday. And Sunday looks like 80 and mostly sunny. So I just love this kind of weather. Early fall, late summer, cooling down. Yeah. Scotts Valley, looks like you're going to have a high of 72 today with some decreasing clouds. Tonight you have that same 20% chance of a little bit of drizzle lingering into the morning, and then high of 73 with mostly sunny skies. And you're going to have night and morning fog for the rest of the week, or actually through the weekend. Friday it'll be 81 when the fog burns off, 81 also on Saturday, same thing, and Sunday 78 when the fog burns off with mostly sunny skies. And let's look at Santa Cruz. Today, we're looking for a high of 70 with gradual clearing, so you've got a little more clouds than we do. Tonight, 20% chance of drizzle lingering into tomorrow morning. And then patchy or mostly sunny with a high of 71. And then through the weekend, you will also encounter night and morning fog. Friday morning, after the fog burns off, 79 is the high and sunny skies. Saturday morning, a fog, and then Saturday, a high of 77 and sunny skies. Then there's going to be some clouds roll in, and Sunday it'll be partly sunny with a high of 75. So, like I said, gorgeous weather. So, I think we'll have a good weekend for whatever you want to do outside, walking around, doing yard work. That's what I've been doing, lots of yard work, lots of gardening. Which, you know, it sounds like a lot of work. It is, but it's fun too. So, yeah, getting those planter beds ready for winter. And, yeah, it'll be good, not as hot. And so enjoy. Let's see, what else have I got for you? I've got a few more songs, and I got about 15 more minutes with you before I have to go. So here's a Hank Thompson tune called 60 Minute Man.
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0: All right. That was the great Charlie Louvin. The song was called Less and Less, written by Roger Miller and recorded in 1964. Before that, the guy that kept cranking out number one hits in the 80s, George Strait, Ace in the Hole from 1989. Bonnie Owens was before that, Excuse Me for Living from 1965. She wrote that one herself. She was a songwriter and a performer, as well as being married to two classic country greats, Buck Owens and Merle Haggard. That's quite the feat, and being able to actually stand on her own and actually won some awards in 1965 for that album that song was on. Before that was String Bean, a grand old Opry star. Chewing Gum, an Uncle Dave Macon tune from 1961. And Hank Thompson and his Brazos Valley Boys start us off that set with 60 Minute Man from 1952. Okay, well, you have been listening to Three Chords and the Truth. Country Oldies coming to you every Wednesday, 10 a.m. to high noon. About time for me to say goodbye. I don't want to go just yet because I want to let you know about what's coming up for the rest of the day. Wednesday is really one of those days that's chock full of live programming. Now, normally, the next show would be Tina Davey doing the KBCZ News Roundup, but she's doing some undercover work at the Santa Cruz County Fair, so she won't be broadcasting today, but she's going to be representing KBCZ at the fair. Yeah, so I hope she has a good time. I did last time I went. But at 2 o'clock, Trevor Blue will be in to do his Blue Highway show. That's a blues show. And then DJ Manta Ray will be in to do her drive time show, Sparkle Motion Commitment, from 4 to 6. Then we have one of our newer shows, Stella, is going to be in to do Something in Between. That's from 6 to 8. And then the Aussie Freak of Boulder Creek will be in to do Hard Rock for the Hump Day. That's from 8 to 9. And rounding out the end of the live programming for today will be Scotty Kane doing Platterpuss Descending from 9 to 11 p.m. All right, well, I want to thank you for being here today. Whoops, I didn't mean to do that. I would like to do another. Oh, it's live. It's live radio, and sometimes that happens. Yeah, Buck Owens really wanted to be heard from because I played, Bonnie earlier. Well, Buck, you'll have to wait till next week. Okay, so what was I saying? Let's do this again. Next week, I actually will have a sub. I think, it's going to be Trevor Blue who's going to be doing three chords for me. I've got some Grammy duties to take care of. So I'll see you in 2 weeks. And, stick around. And thanks for joining me. And we'll do this again in a couple of weeks. And give Trevor some love next week while I'm gone. And this is Mountain Mama. Sign out for now. Y'all take care.
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8: 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You'll just be really sad.

This is an emergency transmission from the Department of Musical Security. If you can hear this, you're not gone yet. The jam band has entered its 19th consecutive minute of the same song. A bald man in IBM glasses has begun explaining why the 1981 Rush bootleg from Montreal can only be appreciated through vintage tube amplifiers. A barefoot guy named Cosmic Jeff is reaching for your shoulder. Do not accept the tambourine. I repeat, do not accept the tambourine. Ignore the patchouli. Ignore the woman trying to sell you hand-dyed alpaca socks while explaining her spirit animal. There is only one extraction point. Oh my Goth with Lady Velvet, Mondays, 6 to 8 p.m.

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1: 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Yeah.

word hurricane was a name given to nature's strongest storm. A hurricane occurs when high pressure and low pressure masses of air come in contact with one another. There is often a significant difference in temperature between the two masses. One mass is warm, while the other is cold. The warmer air rises and the cooler air falls. Likewise, the low pressure area slides down the sides of the high pressure area. They swirl in and around one another, creating the beginnings of the storm.

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Good afternoon, everybody. This is Trevor Blue, and now you're on the Blue Highway with me. It's your Blue Show all the way to 4 p.m. We just heard Tab Benoit doing Nice and Warm, title track off his album. And let's just get ready to boogie.

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I want to thank you for tuning in to KBCZ 89.3 FM Boulder Creek Community Radio. Thank you for listening. Rock on, and that is my sentiment.

All right, that was the Preacher Boy doing Red Crescent Blues off his latest album, Iceman Blues. We heard Allie Venerable rocking it out on Two Wrongs. Went way back to the Delta for Robert Johnson doing Traveling Riverside Blues, and of course Led Zeppelin plagiarized. Not that they would do that. Not that I'm judging, I'm just saying. And we started off that set with Ben Rice and R.B. Stone doing Swamp East Boogie. And started off the whole show with Tab Benoit doing Nice and Warm. All right, it's Trevor Blue. You're on the Blue Highway with me all the way to 4 p.m. Spinning the blues, doing a lot of rock blues. You know I like the rock. But we're doing all kinds of different genres of the blues. So stay with me. Keep it locked here. We're going to have a good time. And if you want to have a good time, I got two free tickets to go to the Santa Cruz County Fair. And some live music coming up there. I think James Durbin and the Lost Boys are playing on Saturday night. And I'm just going off memory. But there's some other stuff going on there. And, yeah, I'll play a little promo for that a little later on. But if you want these tickets, give me a call at 831-703-4420. That's 831-703-4420. All right, let's go ahead and hear some Omar Kent Dykes with Jimmy Vaughn doing some Jimmy Reed. Baby, what you want me to do? Right here on the Blue Highway.

Oh, yeah. Jimi Hendrix doing Midnight Lightning off Martin Scorsese's soundtrack. Jimi Hendrix plays the blues. We heard before that Omar Cat Dykes and Jimmy Vaughn doing a Jimmy Reed tune, Baby, What You Want Me to Do. All right, you're on the Blue Highway with me, Trevor Blue. It's your blues show all the way to 4 p.m. Hey, congratulations to Bill from Ben Lomond. He's got those tickets going to the Santa Cruz County Fair, and he's going to have a good time. So congratulations, Bill. Also, a couple shout-outs. I want to shout out to Robert Bimby. Got to meet him as I was coming in the door. And good to meet you, Robert. Hope you're listening, and have a great day. Also, we got Scotty. We got Paul. We got Melissa. We got Al. We got Tim. And we got Kyle from United Refrigeration listening, tuning in. Hope you guys are having a good day and those customers aren't giving you too many problems. All right. And also want to say shout out to Nancy from Aptos, Ruben from San Jose, Jason from Boulder Creek, and all the other listeners out there. We appreciate it. I see I've got 30 listeners online. That is awesome. And you times that by 3, and that's almost 100 listeners. And I really appreciate that. Very cool. All right. Well, real quick, let's go ahead and take a look at the weather. This KBCZ Weather Report is brought to you by the Santa Cruz County Fair, celebrating apple pies and starry skies, September 16th through the 20th. More information and tickets can be found at santacruzcountyfair.com. Well, today the weather, very nice. Not too hot. It's 74 right here in Boulder Creek, and tonight's going to be a low of 53. Tomorrow, well, we're going to have a slight chance of drizzle and mostly sunny with a high of 76, and that night a low of 51. Friday, sunny. It's going to be a little warmer, high of 83, and that night mostly clear with a low of 53, and then we got low 80s going into Saturday and Sunday. On down up to Scotts Valley, we have today a high of 72. Tonight, a low of 53. Tomorrow is going to be a slight chance of drizzle, and then areas of fog. Mostly sunny with a high of 73. And at night, patchy fog with a low of 52. Friday, high of 81, and at night, a low of 53. We got low 80s going into the weekend. Right on down to Santa Cruz. Today, we got a high of 70. And at night, low 56. Tomorrow, we got a high of 71. And at night, low 54. Friday, high of 79. And at night, low 56. And we got high 70s going into the weekend. All right, there is your weather. Well, I just want to get right back to it. Let's hear some Roy Buchanan talking about his beer-drinking woman right here on the Blue Highway.

clowns with a grocery man because her bills are too high. She don't want to pay no taxes, she just wants to get by. I said, you better go back to the country.

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Entertainment on Wednesday and Thursday with Monster Trucks. Friday is Andy Vargas, vocalist for Santana. Saturday is James Durbin and the Lost Boys. 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The Santa Cruz County Fair, September 16th through the 20th.

All right. Christone, Kingfish Ingram, doing the 662. And he's going to be at the Monterey Jazz Festival on Saturday, September 26th. So that is cool. Before that, we heard Samantha Fish doing Fortune Teller. She will be at the Golden State Theater in Monterey on Wednesday, September 23rd. I saw her the last time she was around here, Felton Music Hall. I guess it was last November. She was awesome. Let's see. Before that, we heard Roy Buchanan starting off the set with Beer Drinking Woman. All right. Well, speaking of blues artists that are going to be in the area, there's this Brazilian blues guitar player that I may make the trek up to. I may go up there. I don't know. It's all the way up at Brisket and Blues, which is a nice venue in San Francisco down there. And right there around Post and Mason, something like that. Artur Menendez, he is really good. He'll be at Biscuit and Blues on September 18th. So let's go ahead and hear his song, Come On. And he's got Joe Bonamassa helping him out. Right here on the Blue Highway.

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All right, a little Sonny Landreth with Eric Clapton, When I Still Had You. From The Reach was the album that was off of. Before that, Marsha Ball. Yes, Marsha Ball from Louisiana. That was Fly on the Wall. And she had Sonny Landreth helping him out on that. And then we had Artur Menendez. Or actually, it's pronounced Menendez, I believe. M-E-N-E-Z-E-S from Brazil, blues guitar player, and will be up at Biscayne Blues in San Francisco. Very nice venue. And that'll be September 18th. All right. Well, let's just take a real quick look at the traffic. 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Traffic right now looking really good. Highway 17 north and south, nothing to report. Highway 1 coming out of Santa Cruz, north and south to Half Moon Bay and back, nothing to report. Over to Highway 1 south, though, yes, it does slow up as usual. Santa Cruz, Capitol, Aptos, that type of thing. It clears up a little bit before Aptos, before you get to Watsonville all the way down there and back to 17. But, yeah, there's really nothing to report out there. All right. Well, I want to just get back to it. Let's hear some North Mississippi Hill Blues. Let's hear Poor Boy by R.L. Burnside right here on the Blue Highway.

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All right, Gary Smith, South Bay's own shake dancer. Yes, Gary's out of the San Jose area, and he smokes on that harmonica. Before that, Johnny Winter doing Self-Destructive Blues off of his album, John Dawson Winter III. We heard Gary Clark Jr. doing Please Come Home, and started off that set with R.L. Burnside doing Poor Boy. All right, it's Trevor Blue. You're on the Blue Highway with me all the way to 4 p.m. until the Manta Ray comes in for her show, Sparkle Motion Commitment, the drive time show from 4 to 6. And then later on tonight, from 8 to 9, we got the Hard Rock for the Hump Day show with the one and only, the Aussie Freak from Boulder Creek. And then Scotty K coming in for Platterpus Descending from 9 to 11. So keep it locked here at KBCZ. All right. Well, I just want to get right back to it. Let's listen to some Derek Trucks. This is Preaching Blues. Oh, my. Yeah, if I can get my mouth to work. It's Preaching Blues. It's a Son House tune. Derek Trucks and Warren Haynes is helping him out on that. All right. Let's move on. Right here on the Blue Highway.

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All right, the Vaughn Brothers, Jimmy and Stevie Ray Vaughan. That was off the album Family Style. Came out in 1990 and was released 1 month after Stevie Ray's tragic death. So that was Brothers. That was a good tune. Before that, we went way back to 1926. Victoria Spivey doing Hoodoo Man Blues. And then before that, we heard the Preachin' Blues, Sunhouse tune by Derek Trucks off of Out of the Madness. And that came out in 1998 off of House Blues label. All right, about a half an hour more for you till the Manta Ray comes walking in the door, kicking me out of the seat. So, it's Trevor Blue here. You're on the show of the Blue Highway, if you hadn't figured it out. It's your blues show. All kinds of different blues. We like to rock here, though. We do. We like to boogie. But we like to do all kinds of different stuff, as you can tell. It's not just one genre over and over and over again. Nope. We mix it up here. So let's go ahead. Let's go to Ireland and hear the late, great blues legend himself, the blues rock legend known as Rory Gallagher. This is I Ain't No Saint, right here on the Blue Highway.

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All right, that was AZBT, the Alternative Zen Blues Trial. That's Preacher Boy and ATN France and Zach on drums. And they're going to be at Abbott Square on Saturday night. So go check them out. Before that, Preacher Boy doing Trying to Get to Mobile. And you can catch Preacher Boy every Friday night at the Aptos Street Barbecue. And Preacher Boy is the king of alternative blues. So check him out. Before that, we went down to Louisiana for a little Zydeco. Bo Jacques and the Zydeco High Rollers doing Baby, Please Don't Go. We heard Ry Cooter doing Feeling Bad Blues. And that was off the Crossroads movie soundtrack way back when with Ralph Macchio, and that one was with Ralph, Jamie Kurtz. He left her, right? She left him, and he was very, very sad. It was very heartbreaking, and he went over, picked up his Telecaster, and playing the slide. But that was really Ry Cooter playing the slide. Before that, we started off the set with Rory Gallagher doing I Ain't No Saint, the late, great blues rocker from Ireland. I love Rory Gallagher. Got to see him before he died. Pretty awesome. All right. The Manta Ray is in the house. She's going to kick me on out of the chair. She's ready to go with Sparkle Motion Commitment, the Drive Time Show. Stick it around for her. Keep it locked, as she likes to say. And I'm going to leave you with some Johnny Winter right here in downtown Boulder Creek. I'll see you next time around.

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1: Johnny Winter wrapping things up for the Blue Highway with Trevor Blue. It's 4 o'clock and I'm the Manta Ray here with you for the next 2 hours. Let's listen to some music. We'll kick it off with G Love and Special Sauce. 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

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I am committed. I'm committed to KBCZ, and I'm committed to you. So thanks so much for tuning in today, and I hope you enjoy the music. I'll be back in about 15 minutes with your traffic report. So we have that to look forward to. Woohoo! 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

Why, hello there. We're listening to Adrian Quesada on the radio. Before that, we heard Jungle with Palm Trees, Peaches with Downtown, Anorak and Sarah Maison with Gang, and we started the hour with G-Love and Special Sauce, Who's Got the Weed? It's 4:20. Do you know where your weed is? It's 4:20 and it's time for your KBCZ traffic report. 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There's more online at travismartinplumbing.com, or the phone number is 831-461-4300. The traffic right now seems to be flowing smoothly in the San Lorenzo Valley. 17, Highway 9, looking good. If you're curious about some of the road work going on, down in Felton, you know there's a lane closed there. That work is scheduled to be finished in February of 2027. So breathe deep and get used to the current conditions. They're going to be with us for a few months still. In other traffic news, a bicyclist was hit and killed in the Soquel area last week, sadly. If you are interested in how to prevent that from ever happening to you as a driver, well, slow down and wait, be patient, and pass the bicyclist when you can safely do so at the legal speed limit with at least 3 feet of space. That's the law.

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Well, hello, it's 4:40 now, and it's time for the Manta Ray to get back on the air. Behind us is Frank Ocean and John Mayer with White. Before that, we heard from Dan Auerbach, and that was, you know, Dan Auerbach is part of the Black Keys, but that was off of his solo album, Undertow. And then before that, we went way back. We were in the 70s there for a while. We had the Four Tops, Candy Stanton, the Climax Blues Band, and Aretha Franklin. Lots of Grammy power in there. Aretha alone has won 18 Grammy Awards. Candy Stanton, actually none, but she's been nominated 5 times. That counts for something, I think. I think you can be pretty proud of being nominated for a Grammy for your music. Let's see, it's 4:42 now, and it's time for your KBCZ Weather Report. All right, this KBCZ Weather Report is brought to you by the Santa Cruz County Fair, celebrating apple pies and starry skies, September 16th through the 20th. More information and tickets can be found at SantaCruzCountyFair.com. Well, it seems like the weather has cooled off a little bit, you know, pretending to ease into fall a little bit. We've got Boulder Creek right now, San Lorenzo Valley, at kind of a reasonable temperature, hovering around 70 degrees. Santa Cruz, 66, Scotts Valley, 74. And let's see what the forecast looks like. We have a 20% chance of a slight drizzle coming down tonight, and then it's going to clear up through the weekend. High tomorrow of 74. This is in the San Lorenzo Valley. Friday and Saturday, highs in the low 80s, and then Sunday, high in the high 70s. So 70s, low 80s for the next few days, and a little bit of drizzle tonight. All right, that's your KBCZ Weather Report. That was brought to you by the Santa Cruz County Fair. The Santa Cruz County Fair starts today, September 16th, and KBCZ has some free tickets to give away to that. So I will be giving those away in just about 20 minutes. So if you're interested, keep it locked. And at the 5 o'clock community calendar announcements, I will also be taking a caller to win those Santa Cruz County Fair tickets. Well, well, I hope you're enjoying the day. You know, this kind of weather is great for working outside. So if you have a to-do list and it involves outdoor projects, just saying, good weather for it. All right, coming up next, we've got just awesome, great music coming your way. So thanks so much for tuning in to KBCZ tonight. And I'm the Manta Ray. And check it out. Next up, we've got Marfa with Daisy here on KBCZ.